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We're rolling through that Sunday fun day. I'm Aaron Michael. Thank you for hanging out. Oh, man, have you heard the new one from Ashley McBride? What if we

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1: And I love her voice. Ashley McBride, and What If We Don't? I'm Aaron Michael. All right, let's talk about a big life change here, Mark. Apparently, 60% of people said they put off making a big life change, like a fitness routine or a job change, something like that, because, well, it was a little too much effort. You ever do that?
2: I feel like a lot of people are like that just because of, the way the universe is nowadays. It's just too much. Like, I just want to exist, you know?
1: 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Yes. No, I completely understand that, man. Yeah. What about you? Hit me up with that talkback mic on a free iHeartRadio app today. Would love to hear your thoughts on this.
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0: 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Did you see the video this week of Shaboozy floating down the river out west somewhere and floats behind a couple taking some wedding photos? 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
1: 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We'll talk about that tomorrow morning. The Bobby.

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1: That's Morgan and Don't Wait. I'm Aaron Michael. Thank you for having us on. So, big life changes. It takes a lot of work to do, right? Whether you want to get in like a fitness routine or you want to have a big, you know, change in your career, obviously. Do you know 60%, Katie interviewed, said, I've put off life changes because it's just a little too much. You ever do that? I'm just wondering.
2: I'm kind of ashamed to say it, but yes, that's me. I do put off big changes and things I need to get done because it's just too much.
1: 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I'm happy where I'm at. There's nothing wrong with that either.
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You don't have to worry about that, right? As we get to John Morgan right now.

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Kicks 99.3, number one for New Country. I'm Aaron Michael. Hope your Sunday treating you wonderful. Trying to enjoy the last little bit of this weekend. Hold on, all right? Eli Young Band is on the way. How about Bailey Zimmerman right here? Big song for him, man. It's Chevy Silverado.

0: today's hit country. There's Eli Young Band. I'm Aaron Michael. Hope you're having a wonderful Sunday. Michael, I don't know if you've cut back, but apparently there's a big surge in people cutting back on the streaming services. Remember, we all went to streaming and cut the cord. Now we're playing more than we were on the cable. But anyway, have you cut any services recently?
1: No, not us.
0: No?
1: I feel like we probably added some for some reason, but yeah.
0: I do realize sometimes I log in, I'm like, wait, we paid for this one? I didn't know we paid for that. And then I realize there's so much on there. 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I can't cancel this one. So I'm horrible at canceling these streaming services, man. So bad.
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0: 99.3. There's Luke Bryan right there. I'm Aaron Michael. All right, we're talking about life changes today, Stephen. Apparently, 60% of people said they have put off making a major life change, like starting a workout routine or changing jobs, things like that, because, well, it just seemed a little hard. I feel that. You ever do that, Stephen?
1: I used to be like that, but I tell you, man, when you make the step to make a change, you really do feel a lot better. I mean, I know it's easier said than done, but I promise you.
0: You took the words out of my mouth. Like I said, easier said than done. But I do get what you're saying. You're right, Stephen. You're right.
2: Lots of places can expose you to identity theft.
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7: I hope your weekend's going great. As I'm sure you know, Taylor and Travis donated millions to various charities before their wedding. 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We love to see it. Here's Taylor now with I Knew It, I Knew You on Women of iHeart Country.

That's a throwback from the band Perry, Better Dig 2. Now on to a newer song. This is from K. Michelle, who was on Love & Hip Hop and is now on The Real Housewives of Atlanta. Here's Jesus and Whiskey on Women of iHeart Country. Hi.

0: That's Kay Michelle with Jesus and Whiskey on Women of iHeart Country. That song's all about faith and the human struggle. So I just discovered the wrong shoe theory on TikTok, and I'm not sure how I feel about it. Alison Bornstein is a celebrity stylist who is best known for working with Katie Holmes, and she coined this theory. The theory is that choosing the wrong shoe can make an outfit feel interesting, personal, and styled. So here's exactly how to execute this. And luckily, you already own everything you need. You start with the articles of clothing that you love first, and the shoe comes last. The shoe should not be matchy-matchy with the outfit. For a little inspiration, here's some suggestions. A feminine dress with sporty sneakers. A feminine dress with masculine loafers. Tailored trousers with flip-flops. Bermuda shorts with ballet flats. Sporty track shorts with kitten heels. So you see the theme here? You pick the shoe that is least likely to go with the outfit, and it works. It's called the wrong shoe theory.
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That's I Hope, a throwback from Gabby Barrett. All right, if you're a fan of Ella Langley and a light, crisp beer, then you might like a new beer that she partnered with Shiner on. It's called Dandelion Honey. Here's Ella now with Morgan Wallen on Women of iHeart Country, I Can't Love You Anymore.

That's a Carrie Underwood throwback for you before he cheats. Moving on to a newer song now. This one is from Carter Faith. It's about swooning over a guy's beautiful southern drawl. Here's If a Man's from Texas on Women of iHeart Country.

0: That's Lainey Wilson with John Mayer, Phone, Keys, Wallet on Women of iHeart Country. So I saw an article the other day from a Harvard psychologist who has identified specific phrases. Yeah, these are key phrases that couples who truly trust each other use. I've definitely said some of these in relationships before. Some of them were new to me, so I thought it'd be cool to share so you can implement them. The first phrase, you see me as I am. This tells your partner you're happy being yourself around them. Second phrase, I trust you. Obviously, that speaks for itself. Third phrase, using we'll get through this or let's figure this out together during tough times shows you're a united front and ready to help each other. Fourth phrase, go out and have fun with your friends. This is something that strong couples use because they are giving each other space to be themselves. Some other phrases for you. I miss you and let's make a plan. These are great ways to let your partner know you've been disconnected lately and you want to change that. And finally, when something's wrong, using the simple phrase, can we talk? This allows strong couples to speak up and work through it together.
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That's a throwback from Shania Twain, Man, I Feel Like a Woman. Up next, we've got Alexandra Kay for you. Here's Straight for the Heart on Women of iHeart Country. When

That's Mama's Broken Heart, a throwback from Miranda Lambert. Up next, we got Lauren Elena for you, and this song is such a jam. Here she is with Chase Matthew, All My Exes, on Women of iHeart Country.

I'm Casper. Hope you had a great weekend. We'd love to know what you did this weekend and what you got going on tonight and what you want to hear, of course, too. Let me know now as you listen on the free iHeart app. Tap that red talkback microphone. Leave your message. Let me know. I may just play it back on the show here tonight, too. So let's hear

0: Casper, I know it's Sunday night. You're dreading tomorrow probably, but listen, it's going to be a great Monday because beginning tomorrow, we want to send you and your plus one to our 2026 iHeartRadio Music Festival presented by Capital One. It's happening next month in Vegas. You got Kenny Chesney and Lainey Wilson representing the country side of things, a ton of other performers from all different genres, and we're going to throw $1,000 in with that trip to Vegas when you win.
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0: 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Yeah, it's happening.
1: That is awesome. Oh, my God.
0: 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Tomorrow morning, 9 o'clock, your first shot to win. 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

singles you love. A new survey just came out, and it says around 61% of people say that there's at least one place they could think of where they would never leave a tip at. They refuse to leave a tip at this place. What would that be for you? Call me here. Let me know, or tell me on the free iHeart app of the Red Talkback mic. I'll play your answers on this coming up. Where would you never leave a tip at? We'll find out.

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1: Tomorrow morning at 5:30. Was I a jerk? I was involved in a situation I don't feel great about. We'll talk about that tomorrow morning on the Bobby Bones Show.

0: I'm Casper. Macy, thank you for listening tonight. Where would you never leave a tip at, Macy?
1: Starbucks.
0: Really? Why not Starbucks?
1: I don't know. Their job is to make coffee. They get paid for it, so why should I tip you?
0: All right, Starbucks is on the list. What do you want to add to it?

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0: It's Casper. Thank you for making us a part of your Sunday night. And tonight we're talking about this survey that says 61% of people could think at least one place where they know they would never leave a tip. Macy just checked in. She said she would never leave a tip at Starbucks. So Jake, what do you want to add to this? Where would you never leave a tip at?
1: A coffee shop.
0: Oh, okay.
1: I drink my coffee black like my soul. I shouldn't have to tip on that.
0: Oh, that's two answers, both saying pretty much the same thing. Coffee. And Jake's even going above and beyond saying that he just wants that coffee black. Nothing put in it, so there's no reason at all for there to be a tip being asked for. All right. What do you want to add to the list? Let me know now. Call me here or let me know on the free iHeart app. Just tap that red talkback microphone you see as you're listening on the iHeart app and record your message. I'll play it back coming up.
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0: And 61% of people say that they would not leave a tip at a certain place. How about you, Tara? 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
1: Oh, gosh. 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Maybe Chuck E. Cheese?
0: Oh, really?
1: Yeah, I don't know. 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
0: Chuck E. Cheese workers right now are like, well, what did we do wrong? 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

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Rachel checked in. She let us know she made us her number one preset. Playing her song right now. 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
0: Time to change that. 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

0: And apparently there's some new movement out where more and more people are asking their significant others to delete their exes off Facebook. Gary, is this like even a thing? Should people do this?
1: I think you should just trust them, right?
0: Yeah.
1: Should trust them to not cheat. So, no, you don't have to ask them.
0: I agree. It makes it awkward, too. And it makes it sound like you don't trust them either. All right, more of your answers on this coming up.
2: 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Is it dream come true to have my song on the radio? 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Here's my song, Boston. On a

0: Hey guys, it's I Heart Country on The Verge artist Stella Lefty. And that was my song, Boston.
1: 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Tomorrow morning at 5:30, was I a jerk? I was involved in a situation I don't feel great about. We'll talk about that tomorrow morning on The Bobby Bones.

0: Casper, and tonight we're finding out if you think it's okay to ask your significant other to delete their ex off Facebook. Hannah, what do you think about this?
1: Oh, 100%. That's old news. I don't want to see that. Absolutely.
0: Hannah's all like, you better hit that.

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0: for appreciating having us on tonight. So apparently this is like a new thing, even though Facebook's been around forever. More and more people are now are straight up asking their significant others to make sure they have deleted their exes off Facebook. So just finding out, should you or should you not ask them to do this? Logan, what do you think?
1: I think that's a must before she becomes my wife.
0: Okay, so she needs to do it before then.
1: Yeah, you got to close the door on the past for the future to happen.
0: All right, so Logan's going to make you do it before you ever walk down that aisle. You better get those exes off Facebook or wipe them off there. All right, keep the interest coming on this. 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

0: And thank you for checking in, Rachel. 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
1: Yes, for sure. 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
0: All right, the majority of you wants them off there. 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

I know Monday's tomorrow. You got the Sunday Scaries thing going on right now. Let's just take your mind off that. Let's get your song on the radio tonight. Get you in a good mood here. Let me know what you want to hear right now. If you're on Instagram, say hi. I'm at Casper Radio. That's with a K. Or do it on the free iHeartRadio app. Hit the red talkback mic to record your message and let me know.

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1: Oh, wow. 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

I'm Casper. My wife and kids think it's hilarious, by the way, that I'm walking around in the summertime with hot coffee. I never switch over to iced coffee when it's summertime. I mean, I'll drink iced coffee every now and then, but I'm a hot coffee kind of person all the way. What about you? Do you switch from hot coffee to iced because it's summertime? Hopefully no, and I'll feel better about this. Are your answers coming up?

0: 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It is Bobby Bones.
1: Tomorrow morning at 5:30. Was I a jerk? I was involved in a situation I don't feel great about. We'll talk about that tomorrow morning, the Bobby Bones Show.

0: And we're talking about your coffee choice now that it's summertime. Do you switch over from hot coffee to iced coffee in the summer, or do you stick with hot? What do you do? Do you switch to iced, Ed?
1: Of course. I'm not an idiot.
0: Oh, hey, thanks, Ed, for the brutal honesty. As I sip my hot coffee over here on July 20th, I have no shame.

0: I'm Casper, and we're finding out if you switch from hot coffee to iced coffee just because it's summertime, or do you stick with the hot coffee for the most part? Like me, I'm hot coffee 24/7 all year round. That's just how I roll. I'll drink iced coffee every now and then, but there's no need to switch over, you know? So far, everyone is saying they switch. Lacey, what about you?
1: Of course. Why drink something hot when it's 90 degrees out?
0: Because it just tastes better. I think it tastes better hot. That's just me. Like the iced coffee every now and then, I think the hot coffee just tastes better, regardless of it being July and, you know, 90 outside. All right. What do you think about this? Call me here or let me know in the free iHeart app. Tap the red talkback mic and give your opinion on this. We'd love to know.
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0: It's the Casper Show. Mason, thank you for checking in. We're debating whether you switch over to iced coffee from hot because it's summertime. Do you do that or not?
1: Well, I can't say no to a nice French vanilla with 3 creams and 6 sugars.
0: Okay, fair enough. I'm not sure if it's even still coffee at that point when you put on stuff in there, but I respect your opinion, Mason. Keep the answers

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And here we go into the final hour of the weekend. Let's make it a good one. Let me know what you want to hear to just make this the best end of the weekend ever. 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Tap on the red microphone, the talkback mic. Tell me what you want on. I threw

0: December and beginning tomorrow, we want to send you to our 2026 iHeartRadio Music Festival in Vegas, starring, of course, on the country side of things, Kenny Chesney and Lainey Wilson, and a ton of other artists from other genres, all going to be there. It's going to be an amazing two nights. It's all presented by our friends at Capital One, and we want you there with $1,000 spending cash to play with, too. What do you think of that?
1: I could definitely use that right now.
0: Right? $1,000 for whatever you need it for, whether it's playing around with it in Vegas, or saving it for a rainy day, or paying bills off, whatever the case may be. It's your money to decide to do with as you choose. So listen to win. The trip, the tickets, the money, tomorrow morning at 9 a.m. right here. Good luck.
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0: Sarah, thank you for checking in tonight. 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
0: Ah, win-win. 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

0: we're finding out about the really dumb bet you took one time. You either won or lost. 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
1: Dumbest bet I ever, well, kind of won and kind of lost. When I was in high school, someone bet me that I couldn't drink 2 pints of tequila. 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
0: Ooh, yeah, that's a rough lesson to learn right there. Hold up.

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1: 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Boston is a song I wrote when I was waiting on a guy who was picking me up. I couldn't stop thinking about him, and this is what I was feeling while I was waiting for him. Here's my song, Boston. On a train.

0: Hey guys, it's I Heart Country on The Verge artist Stella Lefty. And that was my song, Boston.
1: We have found ourselves in the topic of dumb bets on the show tonight. It's Casper. Thank you for listening. So yeah, the dumbest bet you ever took, either won or lost, but it's the point that it was a dumb bet. What was the bet for you, Jill?
2: Whether I could eat a box of 6 chocolate glazed donuts in 30 seconds or less. 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So somehow, after a bottle of wine, I thought it was a good idea to show him my skills. And I lost after 3 donuts. So, yeah.
1: Yeah, I wonder what that bottle of wine you drank had to do with that whole bet thing. Probably nothing at all. No.
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7: Happy Monday, everybody. Welcome to show number 1683. It's After Midnight. I'm your host, Granger Smith. So glad to be with you for another work week. I've got some good news headed your way. Hang tight. I'll read that for you coming up. I've also got some Nashville news with Ann Hudson, bringing you stories about your favorite stars out there in Nashville. All this here with a bunch of good country music. That's why I'm telling you, leave the dial right here. It's After Midnight. Let's go.

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0: Here's a good news story. A humanoid robot has successfully helped perform 2 gallbladder surgeries on pigs in an important step toward possible human trials.
1: Now, I'm not signing up for this. I'm anxious to hear the good news in this.
0: This somehow ended up in our good news mailbox here. Researchers at the University of California, San Diego, guided robots nicknamed Sergi, of course, through the experimental procedures. One surgery involved a robot working with a surgeon, while the others were was completed by 2 humanoid robots working together.
1: Oh, no.
0: The team says that smaller robots fit easily into operating rooms and could eventually support life-saving procedures in smaller medical facilities.
1: We're going to have to raise the bar a little bit on these good news stories, I think.
0: This is the future, Ant-Man. This is the future that one day we will be operated on in our old age by robots.
1: We'll see.
0: Is that a good news story? We'll call it good news.
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17: 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The flag's still waving tonight because you're working. Thanks for being up with us here on After Midnight with Granger Smith.

Kicks 99.3, Spokane's number one for new country. I got a topic I want to discuss next hour. I want to hear from you on this. What's your favorite thing about fall? It's still hot outside, but you know fall is here. I mean, the kids are going back to school. It's just right here. We're right at the door of fall. What's your favorite thing about it? 866-607-8383. We'll talk next hour.

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1: Good morning. I'm driving to work, getting ready to drive a dump truck all day. You have an awesome, blessed day. Bye.
0: Thank you so much for that. Thank you for listening tonight.

0: Kicks 99.3, Spokane's number one for new country. Ann Hudson is coming up next with all the latest from Nashville. Ann, what's on your radar today?
1: Did you see this, Granger? Taylor Swift just made history in the city where her career began. I'll tell you about her latest honor in Nashville News next. It's hard to-

0: from Nashville's Music Row. It's Ann Hudson.
1: So Taylor Swift is officially heading into the Nashville Songwriters Hall of Fame. And at 36, she'll become the youngest inductee ever. And this honor is exactly 20 years after the release of her debut album. Taylor says being recognized by the Nashville songwriting community that helped shape her career is a beautiful thing. The induction ceremony will happen sometime this fall. And of course, I'll keep you updated. Oh my gosh, Zach Bryan, did you hear he announced his new EP? It's called Young Manhood and Other Donatable Organs. Quite a title there. It's going to be released sometime in October. He shared the news from the stage in Salt Lake City before performing an unreleased song called Lottie Win. He didn't reveal the exact release date, but just let fans know that they only have a couple of more months to wait.
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6: It's After Midnight. Happy Monday, everybody. I'm Granger Smith, your host. I've got this question for you. As the kids are going back to school, a lot of them, either last week or this week, what is your favorite thing about fall? I think it's fair enough. It's still hot outside, but it's fair enough to say we could start thinking about fall. What's your favorite thing about fall? And there's a lot here, and I want to get a lot of different opinions. I want to hear from you. Call me, 866-607-8383. I've also got Earl Dibbles Jr. coming in here with a dumb criminal story. And all this here with a bunch of good country music. It's After Midnight, hour number two. Let's go.
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1: Overnights aren't for everyone. But if you're one of us, you already know. It's the best time for country music, reflection, and connection. 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
1: Okay, topic of the hour. I'm asking this question because, you know, my kids are going to school this week. I know a lot of kids went to school last week, and it just gets me thinking, hey, fall is here. And it's still hot outside. I live in Texas where it's still very hot. It's still very much summer outside, but it's not. Fall is here. We are standing at the doorstep. So my question is this, and I want to hear from a lot of different people as you listen to this program. What is your favorite thing about fall? I'll even say, what is a favorite thing about fall? So you don't have to get nervous about pinning it down to one thing. What is one of your favorite things about fall? I mean, right off the bat, can we just say cooler weather? Cooler weather, not too cold, not too hot. Isn't that the beauty of it? Give me something else. 866-607-8383. What's one of your favorite things about fall?
0: Come be a part of the show tonight. Join in on the conversation at 866-607-8383. It's After Midnight with Granger Smith.
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1: 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I just Gary Holland from Charlotte, North Carolina. Starting my day out here at Ivy every morning this early. I'll have a great day and keep doing what you do, Granger.
0: 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I got a

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One dumb criminal thought they got away with a free night at a bar. Little did you know, they had cameras. Earl's going to share this dumb criminal story coming up next.

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1: I'm Ron Dibbles Jr. I'm a country boy. I'm an honest boy, too, and crime don't pay. I got a story to prove it. A restaurant's closed-circuit TV spotted a burglar swipe a tourist's Gucci purse. The victim was chatting it up with a friend at a bar. That's when a woman in a hot pink dress came walking on by and slipped it off the back of her chair. The thief had quite the night, running up $1,800 on that victim's old credit card. The suspect faced grand theft charges if she gets caught. I hope she had fun, because it's kind of dumb.
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7: Hey, thanks for starting Monday here with me on After Midnight. Y'all, so grateful for you third shifters listening to the show, making this America's favorite radio program, and keeping America rolling 24-7. That's what you do on this third shift. I'm Granger Smith, your host. I'm going to talk about some things that went down on this day in history coming up. I got a little list I want to read for you. Plus some Nashville news with Ann Hudson, stories about your favorite stars out there in Nashville. All of this coming up real soon, so don't go anywhere.

Spokane's number one for new country, Kix 99.3. Okay, we've got some history to cover. One famous outlaw made his very first kill. Any guesses on who that was? I'll share more in history in 2 minutes.

0: talking about history. And he's even got the diploma to prove it. It's time for This Day in History on After Midnight with Granger Smith.
1: Okay, on this day, August the 17th, 1877, Billy the Kid made his first kill. 1903, Joe Pulitzer donated $1 million to Columbia University and begins the Pulitzer Prizes in America. 1933, MLB player Lou Gehrig played record 1,308th consecutive game. 1945, Korea was divided into North and South Korea along the 38th parallel. 1985, the Highwaymen, Johnny Cash, Waylon Jennings, Kris Kristofferson, and Willie Nelson had the number one song, Highwaymen. 1998, Monica Lewinsky scandal. U.S. President Bill Clinton admits in taped testimony that he had an improper physical relationship with the intern. And on that same day, he admits before the nation that he misled people about the relationship. I did not have a sexual relationship with that woman. Some famous birthdays include actor Austin Butler, actor Robert De Niro, actor Donnie Wahlberg, and actor Sean Penn. Those are just a few things that went down on this day in history.
0: Thanks for staying up all night here on After Midnight with Granger Smith.
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Kix 99.3, Spokane's number one for new country. I brought up this topic last hour. What's one of your favorite things about fall? Hey, call me. 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
1: Dad Rangers, this is Dave from Michigan. I'm heading for work today, this morning, and I like to listen to your music on when I go to work.
0: Thank you so much. I appreciate that encouragement. Someday.

0: 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Ann Hudson is about to jump on and share some Nashville news with us. Ann, what do you have lined up?
1: Granger, curious if you've spent any time with this country music artist. It is one of country music's fastest rising new artists. And, well, she's about to check a major dream off her list. I got that story coming up in your Nashville news next.

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1: Listen, I get it. Not everyone sleeps at night. Some of us think, some of us drive, some of us pray. Granger's with you through it all. Thanks for being a part of the After Midnight family.

0: here's what's new in Nashville. Here's Ann Hudson.
1: Big shout out to Stella Lefty. She'll be making her Grand Ole Opry debut on September 2nd. You know, she initially went to college to study physical health, but then she started posting music on TikTok and then broke through with her song, Boston. She says performing on the same stage as so many of her idols is just a dream come true. On September 2nd at the Grand Ole Opry, she'll be performing with Little Big Town, Ashley Monroe, and Lori McKenna. Oh my gosh, Zach Bryan, did you hear he announced his new EP? It's called Young Manhood and Other Donatable Organs. Quite a title there. It's going to be released sometime in October. He shared the news from the stage in Salt Lake City before performing an unreleased song called Lottie Win. He didn't reveal the exact release date, but just let fans know that they only have a couple of more months to wait.
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7: Happy Monday, everybody. You third shifters, thank you for keeping things running, keeping America rolling 24-7, getting the week started with us. I'm Granger Smith here, glad to be right here alongside you. I'm your host of After Midnight, and I've got this question. As we look at children today, I think we could all look at children today and go, that's not the way I would have done it. That's not the way that I was raised or the way I was brought up. And maybe that's a good or a bad thing. Maybe you weren't raised as well as you see other kids raised today, and you say, they've got it better than I. Or maybe you look at kids today and you go, they've got a lot worse than I. They've got it a lot more difficult than I had. So the question is, what do kids need today? What do they need more of today? This is a wide open topic. I'm expecting calls from all over the place, but I want to hear your opinion so we could kind of narrow this down. What do kids need today? Call me 866-607-8383. I've also got Earl Bibbles Jr. lighten the mood a little bit with a dumb criminal story. It's After Midnight. Hang tight. I ain't

KX99.3. Okay, topic of the hour. We're just starting this, and so I'm pitching it to you. We're going to talk about this in two songs. What do kids need these days? What do kids need these days? I'll expand this idea. But right now, call me 866-607-8383.

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1: Okay, topic of the hour is we look at children and we could look at children today, and I think most of us will say we didn't do it that way. That could be good or bad. I explained this earlier. You could look at kids and go, they have it a lot easier than I had it. Or you could say the opposite. Depending on your situation, you could say they've got it more difficult than I did. They have more challenges. They have more complexity in their lives these days, and that's affecting them. Or you could say they've got nothing. They don't know what it's like to earn anything. I don't know what side of the fence that you're on, but regardless of that, what do you think they need? If they've got it good and easy, what do they need? If they actually have it more difficult than we did, what do they need? What do kids need these days? That's my question. Topic of the hour, 866-607-8383.
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1: Hello, Granger. This is Donita. I'm calling in from Rudy, Arkansas. And really enjoy listening to your show every night. God bless you and your family.
0: Oh, thank you so much for that encouragement. I appreciate you.

KX99.3, Spokane's number one for new country. You know, I've done a lot of traveling around the world, and I try my best to not ever eat a horse burger. But evidently, there is a butcher in Florida that's serving it. Earl is going to be here to share this dumb criminal story with us next.

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1: I'm Earl Dibbles Jr. I'm a country boy. I'm an honest boy, too, and crime don't pay. I got a story to prove it. Up there in Florida, there's a man being investigated for allegedly possessing horse meat intended for human consumption. A search of his home was initially conducted to recover stolen property, but detectives stumbled across all these cuts of meat in various states of defrosting in the kitchen and laundry room. These cuts, believed to be from the same old butcher, raised suspicions of illegal slaughterhouse operations in the area. They did some testing and found out it was Mr. Ed, the horse. He ended up in jail, and he didn't even get to stop at no Whataburger. Dumb.
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Okay, looking for a phone call here. I'm asking this question. What do you think kids need these days? Whether that's easy or hard, what do they need more of? What do you think? 866-607-8383.

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6: Monday, early risers. Welcome to After Midnight with me, Granger Smith, your host. Hey, I've got some good news to kick your Monday off with, plus some Nashville news. Doesn't necessarily have to be good, but it's news about your favorite stars out there in Nashville and what they're up to. Ann Hudson's got you covered on that. Hey, I'm glad you're here. Thank you for making this America's favorite radio program.

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1: We know the night shift isn't easy. That's why we're bringing the music and the meaning. Granger's with you all night with songs, stories, and conversations that keep it real. Thanks for being a part of the After Midnight family.

0: Here's a good news story. A humanoid robot has successfully helped perform two gallbladder surgeries on pigs in an important step toward possible human trials.
1: Now, I'm not signing up for this. I'm anxious to hear the good news in this.
0: This somehow ended up in our good news mailbox here. Researchers at the University of California, San Diego, guided robots, nicknamed Sergi, of course, through the experimental procedures. One surgery involved a robot working with a surgeon, while the others were was completed by two humanoid robots working together.
1: Oh, no.
0: The team says that smaller robots fit easily into operating rooms and could eventually support life-saving procedures in smaller medical facilities.
1: We're going to have to raise the bar a little bit on these good news stories, I think.
0: This is the future, Ant-Man. This is the future that one day we will be operated on in our old age by robots.
1: We'll see.
0: Is that a good news story? We'll call it good news.
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Spokane's number one for new country, Kix 99.3. You know, I brought this up last hour asking this question. What do you think kids need more of these days? 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
1: Hey, Granger, this is Holly. I live down in Vegas. I always listen to you every single time I get off my late-night shift at Michigan Pizza. Pretty cool place to work. Yeah, thanks for staying up and creating a great show.
0: 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I appreciate you.

0: 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Ann Hudson is coming up next with all the latest from Nashville. 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
1: Did you see this, Granger? Taylor Swift just made history in the city where her career began. I'll tell you about her latest honor in Nashville News next.

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1: So Taylor Swift is officially heading into the Nashville Songwriters Hall of Fame. And at 36, she'll become the youngest inductee ever. And this honor is exactly 20 years after the release of her debut album. Taylor says being recognized by the Nashville songwriting community that helped shape her career is a beautiful thing. The induction ceremony will happen sometime this fall. And of course, I'll keep you updated. Oh my gosh, Zach Bryan, did you hear he announced his new EP? It's called Young Manhood and Other Donatable Organs. Quite a title there. It's going to be released sometime in October. He shared the news from the stage in Salt Lake City before performing an unreleased song called Lottie Win. He didn't reveal the exact release date, but just let fans know that they only have a couple of more months to wait.
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Spokane's number one for new country, Kix 99.3. Hey, thanks for sharing your Monday here with me on After Midnight, y'all. Before you take off and get your day started, let me remind you, God is great and he is worthy of our praise. I'm Granger Smith, coming to y'all from the Yee Yee Farm in Central Texas. If you're just now getting your day started, just now having your first cup of coffee and you want to hang out some more, you could join me on another show called Mornings with Granger on Yee Yee Radio. One way to find Yee Yee Radio is from the link in the bio of our Instagram page at After Midnight Granger Smith. Thanks for hanging out. Wow.

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4: Okay, we have a caller that bought something at a concert, and she's asking us if it's okay that she wears it at the concert. It's the age-old tale of, can you buy merch and wear it at the show? We'll talk about that in just a second. We have a massive show today. Glad everybody's here. Let's get started. Hope you had a good weekend.

0: Bobby Bone. Come on. Okay, we got a voicemail from someone that was at a Cody Johnson concert. Go ahead.
1: Cody Johnson concert in Oklahoma City last night. It was amazing. But my question is, how cringy is it to buy a shirt or a sweatshirt and then put it on while you're at the concert? That's definitely what I did last night. And I, the whole time, was like, is this embarrassing? I don't know. Anyway, this is Kim from Oklahoma. Okay, bye.
0: 0% cringy. One, you might be cold. Two, you just bought a shirt. You're excited. Do something. Also, who cares if anyone thinks something is cringy? You're worried too much about how other people feel. It does not matter. It is 0% cringy.
2: Yeah, get your wares out of that thing because you probably way overpaid for it. I know when I saw George Strait, I got this really expensive special George Strait denim jacket and I put it on with my outfit right away at the concert.
0: Amen.
2: And I'm like, if I paid this much for it, I'm wearing it.
0: Not only are you wearing this shirt and it is not cringy, other people are seeing you do it going, well, she doesn't think it's cringy and she's doing it, so I'm going to do it too. You're a leader. And also, it doesn't matter if it's cringy or not. Cringy is you letting how other people feel affect what you're doing and how you're living. So don't. Now, I don't believe it's weird. Amy doesn't believe it's weird, but Mr. Fashion does.
3: It's 100% cringy. You look like an absolute loser. Like, put it in a bag, put it in your backpack, whatever you got with you. Wear it the next day, but wearing it that night, you look like a loser. You put it on over the clothes you're wearing? Stupid.
0: It's kind of cool to wear the one that's got the city that you're in.
3: Yeah, wear it the next day.
0: No, at the show.
3: Oh, my gosh.
0: Why? Are you worried about people thinking about you?
3: No, it's cringy.
0: Right, right. But it's cringy.
3: Wear it.
0: Because you're worried about what people think about you.
3: No, because it looks dorky.
0: Okay, again, something that looks dorky is because you think other people think you look dorky.
3: No, I don't care what other people think. I'm just telling you what it is. It's
0: sounds
3: dorky.
0: Like you care
2: sounds
0: about
2: like
0: what
2: you care
0: things.
2: A lot
0: like,
2: about
0: what
2: other
0: people
2: think. This is like
0: think.
2: The definition of caring what other people
0: right.
2: think.
0: It's exactly what I was saying a minute ago, where even if it is cringy, you're allowing that cringy to exist because that's you allowing those thoughts of other people judging you into your head to affect and bother you.
3: I'm just not going to a concert, buying a shirt, and putting it on. Not happening.
0: Because?
3: It's dorky.
4: What if you're really cold like she was, a sweatshirt?
3: Then she should have brought a sweatshirt with her.
0: But she didn't know the air conditioner was going to be...
3: Stop.
0: Or the arena has a professional hockey team that also plays there.
4: Keep the ice cold.
0: They keep the ice
3: then
0: underneath.
3: Start moving around to the music.
0: Okay. So dance more instead of putting on the shirt.
3: Instead of putting on the shirt.
0: That's like a lot of work when you just put on the shirt that you're going to buy. Eddie, how'd you feel about that?
4: Oh, it's 0% cringy.
0: It's fine, right?
4: It's great.
0: Let's just pull the whole room. Amy, you're okay. Thumbs up.
2: Totally fine with it.
0: Eddie, thumbs up.
4: Thumbs up. Love it.
0: Thumbs up for me. Lunchbox.
3: Thumbs down.
0: Okay. Raymundo.
5: You know I'm all for it.
0: Thumbs up?
5: Yeah. Thumbs all the way up.
0: Scuba Steve?
6: Thumbs up at a later date. Not at that exact concert.
0: We're talking about the show, though.
6: I mean, I don't think I'd wear... I guess it's no different than if you wear a jersey to a basketball game with
3: totally
6: that team.
3: Different.
0: If you buy a jersey at the game...
6: I take it home and I wear it at another game.
4: Oh, my gosh.
0: Why?
6: Because it's got tags on it and I'm already wearing a jersey.
0: This.
6: But I'm already wearing a jersey. Why would I put another jersey on top of a jersey?
0: Oh, well, if you're wearing a jersey, yeah. But she's probably not wearing a sweatshirt with Cody Johnson on it, trying to put another one on.
6: Yeah, but again, I live in a world similar to what you said earlier. Who cares what anyone thinks? Do what you want. But for me, personally, I wouldn't wear it until later.
0: Because?
6: Because I'm at that show.
4: You think it's dorky?
3: It's dorky.
6: I don't think it's dorky. I'm like, I don't really know if that's the time for it. I feel like maybe at a later date,
0: Because
6: it's not the time to wear it.
0: Okay. Most of us think that it's fine. It doesn't matter even what we think. If you want to wear it, wear it. Who cares? I bet the show is awesome, though. Thank you for calling us. Voicemail at any time. 877-77-BOBBY.

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1: Mom has a four-month-old and she's not getting a lot of help at home, so she's reaching out to us to ask if this is normal. 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We'll talk about that. Both those things coming up in just a second. 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

0: Hello, Bobby Bones. Our baby's about 4 weeks old. I'm really struggling to care for her, much less myself. My husband works a normal full-time work week, and I know he's tired when he gets home, but he seems to think taking the baby for a few minutes is more than he can do so that I can shower or have some time for myself. I've tried explaining that I'm exhausted, but he says he's been working all day, and he's tired too. I don't think he's trying to be selfish. I just don't think he understands what this is like for me. I don't need him to do everything. I just need him to realize that I'm drowning and need a lifeline. How do I get him to understand the level of exhaustion and frustration I'm experiencing? Signed, first time mom. Okay, I don't think you're going to get him to understand. I think you're going to need him to help you, but I think getting him to understand is not something that he's going to be able to do because he's not going to be able to see it for himself. So I think wife to husband, more than mom to husband, you have to say, hey, I'm asking for you to give me this help. Even if you don't understand, understand that I wouldn't ask you if I didn't need it. Like, this has got to be an adult conversation more so than a conversation about a kid, because he's not going to understand. He's being selfish. You're not going to teach him because he can't see to learn it, but he has to help you. Like, Amy?
1: I mean, I feel like you're a good example of working all day and you still are able to come home and do things you need to do that are just dad things. It's what's expected of you as a parent.
0: Like, I don't understand. I can't, because I'm not there.
1: You're not
0: all
1: there.
0: Day, but I can understand that what she says is the truth, and I can understand how exhausting it must be to have 100% focus and attention at all the time. I can understand that part.
1: But could you imagine if you came home from work and then you're like, here, let me hold the baby for a few minutes, okay? Because go shower, and then when you come back, like, you're like, okay, I'm tired. Here, take the baby. Could you imagine?
0: I can imagine a black eye, and I can imagine my head being put in the toilet. I can imagine a lot of things if that were the case.
1: I know.
0: I just think adult to adult, husband to wife, marriage, there are times where you just go, I just need you on this, even if you don't understand.
1: Right.
0: And he has to give you that. If not, there's a much bigger issue here.
1: Do you think that this is more common amongst men that are working and women that are at home? Is this a common situation?
0: I would assume yes, because I think even a little bit, I go home and I'm there, bath time, bedtime. We definitely have our roles in what we do. And sometimes she'll be like, hey, can you cover for me? And I'm like, wait, no, I was going to go do this because I don't normally, even then I got to check out of it and be like, whoa. Like, I've never said no to my wife asking me to do something that I don't normally do, but I do have those feelings of like, oh, no, you usually do this.
1: Right.
0: And I'm not proud of it. And I don't, my execution is not based on that, but I do have those thoughts, so I can see where that would happen. Eddie?
2: Man, it's hard because, like, growing up, my dad didn't do anything with the baby. Like, when my sister was born, like, I never saw him help at all. So when I was in that situation, I thought the same thing. She takes care of the baby. She does everything. I go to work and I come home and live my normal life. But it wasn't until my wife said, hey, step up. I'm not doing this by myself, where I realized, like, oh, okay. All right. She needs my help because she is exhausted. I think this caller needs to be really strict and strong when she tells her husband, like, I need help.
0: And it needs to be adult to adult, like you heard. Not, hey, the baby needs you because I'm this. It's like, you have to do this or we're going to fight.
2: Boom.
0: Because sometimes those have to happen. Even I need to be told sometimes. Mm-hmm. I don't do any telling, though. I'll be honest with you.
2: No,
0: I just need to be told. So.
2: And we're stupid. We're dumb.
0: Yes.
2: We need to be told.
1: I'm kind of gathering that a little
2: step
1: bit.
2: Step by step.
1: Nothing against you guys. No, y'all are openly admitting
0: it. No, have something against us. Because I don't know and understand sometimes. And then, like, my wife got food poisoning last week. And so I had to do four, five, 6 hours at a time of just me and the baby, which I've never had to do by myself because she's always there. We're doing it together, or I'm a couple hours if she's gone, but I've never had to do all of that, right? Every bit of it. And I learned some things in that 4 or 5 or 6 hours by myself because my wife is so sick. You're exhausted. It's like road trip exhausted.
2: It's hard.
0: Yeah.
1: Yeah.
0: And so
1: I get that feeling. Yeah, I was just curious because we never had, I mean, when I was married, our kids, we adopted them older. So we never had that baby phase of what it was like. And I was working the whole time too, because they were in school. So I don't really know. And I guess I'm learning through y'all that it's kind of common.
2: Trenches.
1: And I don't really like the word, which I guess this has to happen, but I don't like someone having to say to y'all, hey, will you cover me for a bit? Or because it's like, y'all are the parent too.
0: Yeah, but I need to know that, because if that's what she usually does.
1: Okay.
0: I just think she's always going to do it because that's what she normally does every day.
1: Yeah.
0: And I don't even know sometimes what she does. So if she's like, hey, will you cover me here because of something she normally does? I'm like, got it. And I've said many times, I have never, ever, ever said no to any single thing. But sometimes I don't know what the things are.
1: Mm-hmm.
0: So unless you tell me, I don't know. So you have to tell me. You have to talk to me like I'm a kindergartner sometimes. So you have to talk to your husband like he's a...
1: It's an adult to adult conversation, but talk to him like he's a child.
0: Yep.
1: Got it.
0: You got to do this.
1: It sounds like
0: I know
1: it.
0: You don't understand, and that's okay, but you got to do this for me or it's not going to be good for you.
1: Yep. Mm-hmm.
0: That's tough.
1: And then if he's not receptive to that, then I don't know. That's...
0: He probably had models, like Eddie said, that he didn't learn it.
1: Right.
0: I had no model, so I'm learning just straight up raw dog. Like, I don't know what's going on. Mm-hmm. So good luck. If you know what kind of guy he is, he's a good guy. He'll come around. All right, there you go. Close it up. Yeah.

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1: A situation happened, and I might have been the jerk in the situation. I will tell you what happened. Everybody be honest with me. I can take it. That's next. Bobby Bones Show. Hey, it's Bobby Bones. 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
1: Bobby Bones Show. Am I a jerk? I'm not an aggressive driver, but here's the situation. So I'm in line, ready to get off on the exit because there's a lot of cars in line. And I'm in line. And one of those cars gets in that's trying to cut in late last minute. So they pass the whole line. And I've now worked myself up to the front 20% of the line, and I see the car coming from way back, and it just does not merge. It's just waiting for its opportunity to get up close, and it tries to merge in front of me, and so it starts to go in, and I speed up and make it swerve back out, and so it doesn't know if I saw it or not, so it starts to like try to go up again. I speed up, it slows down, think it's getting behind me. I slow the whole car. I turned into that person because nothing irritates me more than a line cutter. Am I a jerk for... I also could have had a wreck or gotten shot. But when someone tries to merge in like that, that's so disrespectful. Am I a jerk?
21: I don't think you're a jerk. However, I always like to think, what if this person has something going on? They need to get somewhere. I'm going to go ahead and
1: trust
21: let them
1: me.
21: In. You don't know that.
22: I should have left earlier.
21: You don't. Oh my gosh.
1: Stop.
21: Guys,
1: stop.
21: There are times you're going to need a little grace and you might need to cut in.
1: Nah,
21: and
1: this wasn't it. This person did not need
21: okay,
1: grace.
21: Okay, well, I'm not calling you a jerk. I just think you should
1: look at him and see no grace needed.
21: Okay.
22: You know what you are? You're a great driver.
1: Thank you.
22: This is what I needed. This is what I've been doing all along, guys. And you guys are like, oh, Eddie's a road rager. No. You're doing the better, what's good for traffic. People cutting, you know what that does? That messes traffic up. That slows traffic down. That line is there because of all the cutters that are doing that. You are actually helping traffic, Bobby. And I think that's amazing.
1: Oh, it's weird you said my name there. But
22: good job.
1: I felt like there was such a sense of entitlement that you can just cut the line that we've all been in. And just go in the middle. So I needed justice to be served. And you know what? They missed the exit.
22: Good. So you never let them in?
1: No. And not only, because I slowed down so much, I slowed the whole line up, which is bad for traffic.
21: They missed the exit.
1: And then once it slowed down and there was a big gap in front of me, they tried to get in front. I nailed the gas to get up and keep them out.
21: That's so dirty.
22: No, that's good stuff.
21: Like, yeah, I mean, come on. Is it that big of a deal to let that one person in?
22: Was it fair for Bobby to wait in that long line, Amy?
21: Sure. No, I mean, look, it's just throwing someone a little bone. It's not going to impact you that much to let one
1: car
21: in.
1: It would have impacted me none except
21: for... Okay, the next time you're going to need in because you're
23: Bobby
21: not
23: will never need in.
1: If I get that close up and realize that I have to merge, I just take the L and go, not going to do it. I'll just take a different exit and wrap around.
21: Wraparound will cost you
1: big time.
22: That's
1: I know.
22: Okay, Bobby.
21: Especially here in Nashville,
22: though.
21: You can end up looping the whole city.
1: That's on me.
23: That's true.
1: That's on me. So I was in a little mood for sure. Almost got into an accident, but I kept and I hope that person learned a lesson. But am
21: Why
1: I?
21: Why did you feel like it's your job to teach them a lesson?
1: They happen to be cutting in front of me, and I hate a line cutter.
22: Somebody has to teach them the lesson.
21: You got to look for the big trucks because they're slow to move.
22: No, that's even
23: what you
22: worse.
23: Do. Exactly
21: yes.
23: what you do. You look for the big truck because there's always going to be a gap. There is no need to sit in that long line because there's always going to be someone kind of slow on the gas pedal. You slide right in.
22: Do you know why there's a gap in front of the big truck?
21: Yeah, because it takes them longer to accelerate.
22: Mm-hmm. No, to slow down too. So they need a gap. So when the person in front of them slows down, they don't slam into them.
1: I mean, I had a CDL, so I mean.
22: You know about this.
1: Yeah. Okay.
21: Y'all just act like y'all are in charge of the road.
22: I love it, dude. You're a vigilante of the highway. I love it.
21: Are you
22: a
21: little sure bit you want to be like Eddie?
1: No, I don't. But a little bit whenever they miss their exit.
22: It's awesome.
1: I had great pride.
21: What?
1: I had great pride in my heart. I felt
21: that's
1: like
21: so weird.
1: I needed an American flag to hold out the window. Like, that's what it felt like. I needed to take and hold an American flag out and be like, USA, USA, we don't do that around here. Trying to take advantage of people.
21: Maybe you are a jerk.
22: Whoa.
1: Maybe I am, because in this instance, I think I was.
0: Bones.
1: We're going to play Stella Lefty now. This is Boston.

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1: Kid made a cake. This kid really didn't make many cakes, but he made a cake and it sold for $15,000. I'll tell you why coming up in our segment called Tell Me Something Good.
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1: Bobby asked Brett Eldridge what he would do if he ever won the lottery.
2: I would play like 5 shows a year. 2 of my regular shows, 2 Christmas shows, and then I would buy a rocket and go to space and play the first show on Mars.
0: Yeah.
3: It's the Bobby Bones Show.

0: boy's 10 years old, and they have, do you guys ever have like a bake sale, I think is the general term, but we didn't have really a bake sale, but we would have like a cake off where you go and you like do the walk.
1: Cakewalk.
0: You know what the cakewalk is?
1: Yeah.
2: Where they play music?
1: The chairs in the circle.
3: Oh, yeah, musical chairs.
2: Yeah, that was awesome.
3: Yeah.
0: You guys know what the cakewalk is?
1: Yeah.
0: Okay, so it wasn't musical chairs, but it was wherever you stopped, it was a number, and that's the cake you got.
2: That's right. Oh.
0: Yeah, so it wasn't like you pull, because old people would have gotten too hurt doing musical chairs for a cakewalk. But this 10-year-old kid in Maryland, he made a cake himself, and it was all for charity, and ended up selling for $15,000.
1: Oh, wow. Whoa. Who bought that?
0: It was mostly about them wanting to give the money to the charity.
1: Yeah. Okay.
0: More than so that the cake was worth $15,000. Like, that's the goodness of this story. But Herbie Martin IV made a lemon blueberry buttercream cake. Stayed up to 2 a.m. to finish it. He was the champion because he raised the most money. And, yeah, it's for the town and the county 4-H.

0: story comes to us from Kenosha, Wisconsin. A woman was drinking with her roommate when they got in a fight. The roommate said, "Get out of the apartment." So she walked out of the apartment. She's completely naked, decided to go for a walk. Goes for a walk and sees an unattended ambulance. Jumps inside and starts driving it around. And even called dispatch a couple times. Goes, "Guys, I'm hungry. Guys, I'm hungry." She got pulled over a few miles later.
1: So she's naked and she stole an ambulance and she's talking to them on the radio.
2: What a night.
1: That's a movie, as they say. Yeah. I always think that's lame when people say, "This night's going to be a movie." That's a movie. That's one.
2: Yes.
1: That's one. Okay.
0: I'm Lunchbox. That's your bonehead story of the day.
3: Yeah. Get your Bobby Bones on.
4: It's Bobby Bones.
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1: Bobby Bones. Do you guys ever have mystery pains that come out of nowhere? Like, I have a pain in my butt. Like, you know where my, you get the whole crack and then you have the bone? Like, right above that, anytime I sit down, that hurts.
6: The tailbone area?
1: Above it.
6: Above it?
1: So when I stand up, it's like, oh, every time. Mm. You guys get any mystery pains yet?
6: I mean, my knees popping like crazy all the time. And I came out of nowhere.
1: I can pop my knees.
6: Oh gosh.
2: I heard that.
6: Oh, not when I'm doing that, but when I'm on a walk, it's just like click, click, click.
1: When I get up in the morning and my wife is still asleep, I have to pop everything under the covers and muffle the sound because when I'm rolling out of bed, it sounds... So I get under and I'm doing everything.
6: Oh, God. Oh, that's real loud. That's freaking me out.
1: I'm doing everything under the covers to save my wife from hearing a fireworks show whenever I'm rolling out of bed.
2: That is loud.
6: My walking and clicking is nothing compared to that.
1: I can make everything pop just by moving it. You guys don't have this?
2: No.
6: No, I mean, the only thing I can pop on demand is my wrists. Every time.
2: How do you do that?
1: Oh, that's weird.
0: That's, whoa. That's really loud, too.
1: But that's weird. That's like some sort of abnormality in your...
2: Does y'all's jaws pop?
6: No.
1: Are we doing this? What pops?
2: Yeah.
1: Okay.
2: That's good.
1: I go first. Everything.
2: You win.
1: Okay. And now it's out of competition. Everything pops on me all the time. What pops on you? Your wrists?
6: Well, my knee when I walk, but I can't do it on demand. It just has to happen. But I can... This is... I can do both, but this one's quieter.
2: Oh, what are you doing to make
0: that
2: happen?
0: That is so loud.
6: Nothing.
1: It also looks odd. Like, it looks weird.
2: That's crazy.
6: That's been my party trick since I was in high school.
1: I've never been to one of those parties. I know where everybody stands around and shows their weird pops. Eddie, what pops on you?
2: My jaw.
1: Go.
2: Can you do it?
1: No, it just looks like you're chewing invisible gum. No.
2: Y'all can't hear that?
0: I hear a little.
2: In my head, it's very loud.
1: Mm. Anything pop on you?
0: My knees, but they're not loud. It's like a bloop, bloop, bloop. I can just feel it. Like every time I do it, I can hear a click, click, click.
1: Like,
0: click,
1: can you do it on demand?
0: Yeah, like I click it. Like when I'm doing this, I can feel the click in my.
1: Did you hear mine?
0: But yours is loud. Mine isn't loud like that.
1: But everything of mine does that every morning.
2: That's crazy how loud that is.
1: So I pull all the comforter on me, wrap myself in it, and then pop everything under the covers so it doesn't wake up my wife. But yeah, I can do it with every. I can do it forward and backward. Oh, did you guys see the guy whose knees go?

0: the opposite ways in the news?
1: No, like a flamingo?
2: No.
0: It said he's found dance. He's found a love of dance. But instead of our knees that bend back, his knees bend forward.
1: No way. That's AI. It's got to be AI.
3: Yeah,
0: I could have got, but I don't think I got. And the whole story was about how he's now found a love of dance.
1: Huh.
2: No way.
0: Let me see if I can find it.
1: Because flamingos, that's how the way their knees bent.
0: But this was a human.
1: Yeah, right.
0: Guy with knees that bend
1: forward.
0: Okay, here we go.
2: Oh, he's true.
0: You are likely thinking of a condition called genu recurvatum, or knee hyperextension. Do you see the guy?
2: Yeah, he is 32 years old, and he finds joy through music dancing. I like being me.
0: And you know what? I like being me, too.
1: Well, yeah.
2: Oh, my goodness.
0: Look at his legs.
2: He's on a show called Most Extreme Humans.
4: Where's the video?
2: Oh, my God.
1: Oh!
2: Oh, God!
1: That's 90 degrees.
2: That is disgusting.
0: It's a knee. It just goes forward.
1: That's 90 degrees forward.
0: It's a forward knee.
2: It was pointing up at the sky.
1: It looked broken.
0: Yes, because it's a forward knee.
2: No. No.
1: I bet his dance. Yeah, okay. Exactly.
2: No.
0: Everyone's discovering it in real time.
1: That's crazy, dude.
3: Wow.
1: I bet his dancing looks cool, though.
0: I don't know. You guys are all screaming at how weird it is.
2: Yeah, it looks. I can't. That makes my. Ugh.
1: It looks like he got into a bad accident and his knee is bent backwards.
0: Well, shout out to that guy.
1: Shout out.
0: He understands what I go through every day.
1: With all your popping.
0: I mean, did you hear that? I just lifted my leg and it popped.
1: Do it again.
0: Okay.
3: Dude.
0: But that goes through. Our listeners could hear that, right?
1: Yeah. We heard that.
0: And now let's play Tyler Hubbard. Here's 5'9".

0: coming up.
1: Let's go.
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2: Lots of dangerous things you're doing or around your house that you didn't even know that could kill you. They have a whole list. We're going to go over them. I had no idea about the rice one, that you shouldn't eat rice. All right, that's next.
1: Let's go. Get your Bobby Bones on.
0: Bobby Bones, y'all.
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0: There's a list of 57 things that are way more dangerous than people realize, including eating cooked rice that's been left out overnight.
1: Yeah. Oh, yeah. I always get terrified I'm going to die from my leftover rice.
0: What's the deal with rice? I didn't know this.
2: Yeah, there's some bacteria or something that grows within like...
0: Faster in rice?
1: Yep. Yes. Every time I heat up leftover rice, I'm like, this could be it. This could be it. But I'm like, it's worth the risk.
0: Who knew rice was so dangerous?
1: Yeah.
0: Mm-hmm. How are more of your people not dying then?
2: Because we love rice. we don't reheat it.
1: You eat it all.
2: Eat it live, dude. Eat it once it comes out. You don't have to worry about anything.
1: Huh. Yeah, I saw a medical student talking about how they would never, that's one of the things they will never eat as a leftover.
0: Okay.
1: Ever,
0: I'm shocked by this. I got to go to my AI and ask this question. I did not know that rice was so dangerous.
1: I feel like at some point I've tried to tell you all this, but
0: Hello and good morning. I have a question. I'm reading a story about how rice is dangerous if you leave it out overnight. I did not know about this phenomenon. Can you explain why?
3: Yeah, it's a food safety thing. Cooked rice can carry spores from a bacteria called Bacillus cereus. Those spores can survive the cooking. Then if the rice sits out in that danger zone between 40 and 140 degrees Fahrenheit, the bacteria can multiply and produce toxins. And here's the kicker. Reheating might kill some bacteria, but it doesn't get rid of the toxins that are already there.
0: Mm-hmm. She was starting to cry whenever she was finishing. I didn't know that. The other things that are way more dangerous, unsecured throw rugs, because people slip on them and break their necks.
4: Oh, damn.
5: Oh.
1: Oof.
2: Yeah, they sell this little rubber thing that goes under them. It's very helpful.
0: We put one under some rugs. We just tripped over it the whole time.
2: What?
0: It's more dangerous. Yeah, it's more dangerous than the stupid rug was. Selfies in high places.
2: Yeah, of course.
0: Wearing headphones while out running or walking.
5: Mm-hmm. That is so dumb. People are so stupid to do
1: that.
0: Wait, why? You don't hear what's going on.
1: Well, just don't have the volume all the way up.
0: Or don't run with headphones on where cars can hit you. Like if you're going to run a trail, but I think it's when people are like walking in a city and they're not paying attention.
1: Yeah.
0: Sometimes I'll see people driving with headphones in.
5: Stupid.
0: That feels that's not dangerous. Smart. Another one is toasters under cabinets.
5: That's what mine is.
1: What? But not plugged in.
5: Yes.
2: Yours is plugged in under the cabinet?
5: What do you mean? What? You unplug your toaster? Who unplugs their toaster?
1: But you have it plugged in a cabinet?
2: How do you reach it? Like, how does the plug
1: reach the plug?
5: Underneath the cabinet, guys. We're not talking in a cabinet. We're talking, he said, underneath. So the cabinet is here, your toaster's here.
1: Oh, I was picturing it under and in a cabinet.
2: I see what you're saying.
1: But you just mean sitting on the counter under a cabinet because the heat rises?
2: That's what he's saying.
1: And then
0: all I said was toasters under cabinet.
2: Lunchbox is right.
0: Start fighting over
1: it. So on the counter under a cabinet. Got it.
0: Why?
1: Well, I'm thinking because you've got wood directly above you.
2: Yep.
1: So you need to make sure the toaster is out from underneath the cabinet above or on an island or something.
0: Another one's road rage, Eddie.
2: Why?
0: Because people die.
2: Because people get shot.
0: Because people have guns all the time everywhere. So... yeah, those are the things we're going to go look for today. No more cooked rice. No more selfies in high places. Let's be careful with headphones while out running if there are cars around. No toasters under cabinets. And no road rage.
2: Can I add one more?
0: Yeah, there's 57. I just didn't go through them all.
2: And it's probably on that list, but leaving your dishwasher open, your dishwashing machine open.
0: Whoa.
2: Like, I feel like that's so dangerous in my kitchen. Like, you pull dishes out, right, and you leave that door open. Somebody's walking backwards, doesn't see it. Boom, hit your head. It's over.
5: What?
0: That's so specific.
1: Leaving stuff in the middle of the floor, you might trip on it.
2: No. How many?
0: But where's your dishwasher? Is it high?
2: No. Dishwasher. It's like it's right there by the sink.
1: It is dangerous to your shins.
0: Yeah, my shin.
2: No. That's if you're walking forward. What if you walk backwards? Don't see it. Boom! Hit the back of your head.
0: Why are you walking backward in the kitchen like that?
2: You never know. You don't know what I'm talking about.
1: No,
2: you ever leave it open?
1: Yes, but
0: I can see you hitting your shins on it, not falling over it backward.
2: No, you trip, man. You'll trip.
0: Have you ever tripped over your dishwasher?
2: Never, but I have a fear of that.
1: Obviously.
2: I tell my whole family, like, shut that door. You're going to trip on it and you're going to die.
0: I wonder why. Like, what happened in your life to make you feel that way?
2: I think it's in a movie. I think in Garden State, the movie Garden State, you know that one with, what's his name?
0: Zach Braff.
2: I think that's how his mom dies in the movie. And ever since I saw that movie, I'm like, wow, that's totally possible.
0: Never have thought about that.
2: Yeah.
0: Thank you, though, for sharing it, because I'll definitely be way more aware.

0: coming up.
1: Let's go.
0: On the Bobby Bones Show.
2: They're now going to be able to test ticks immediately to see if they have Lyme disease on them. Like something you can buy and take home with you, which is the first time. We'll talk about that coming up next.
1: Bobby Bones.
3: Instagram teen accounts come with automatic protections that limit who can contact teens, the content they can see, and the time they spend on the app. Learn more about teen accounts and Instagram's ongoing work to protect teens online at Instagram.com/teen accounts. This report is...
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2: So if you get bit by a tick, and you wonder if you have Lyme disease, most of the time you either have to wait until they diagnose you with Lyme disease, or you can send the tick off, which you did once.
3: Yeah, I did.
2: How long did that take?
3: I don't remember the entire process, but I put it in my freezer, and then later I got exactly how to ship it, and I mailed it off, and within at least a couple weeks, I had my results.
2: Too long.
17: That's a lot.
2: They now have developed something called Tick Crusher. It is a rapid at-home tick testing kit.
3: Okay.
17: Let's go.
2: So if you pull a tick off of you, because Eddie wanted to send a tick in.
17: Yeah, and I did not. I still have it in my freezer, but never send it off. But then they did blood tests, and they said I didn't have Lyme disease. So to me, I think that was good enough.
3: Does it take a minute to develop in your body, though? Like, I wonder how long till it shows up.
2: Well, this tests the tick.
3: Yeah. No, I know. But for Eddie's sake,
2: he can still have it. Yeah. Your point is he can still have Lyme disease.
3: So what do you mean? Do you have to crush the tick?
2: So you take the tick crusher and you put the tick inside of it, and it can detect the bacteria in the tick within 30 minutes. And if it has the bacteria that has Lyme disease, then you go into the doctor and they tell you if you have Lyme disease.
18: Wow.
2: But it is the first tick-related, I guess this is, 30 minutes is fast.
18: Yes,
2: yeah,
18: very.
2: Rapid.
18: I feel like that's...
2: So that's from the New York Post. That's happening. Why are so many people getting Lyme disease?
18: More ticks.
17: Maybe people getting out too much, out in the wilderness.
2: No, are you two both making up theories or yes?
18: Know
2: this?
18: No, I'm absolutely making it up. I know a conspiracy is that there are entities that are making more ticks and putting them out there to get us sick. I don't align with that. I'm just saying I've heard that, haven't you?
2: Couldn't it be possible that we're just diagnosing more of what we didn't know as Lyme disease?
18: Absolutely.
2: It's like the spectrum with autism. People go, well, look at all the people getting autism now. And it's like, no, the spectrum has widened. We understand what it is more, so you're able to diagnose it on a deeper level. Right. It's not that more people are getting it. Could it be possible, in the least conspiratorial way, that that's what's happening?
18: Yes, I think that you're right in that, because it's one that's very, very difficult for people to diagnose. But as we've learned more, doctors have learned more, they're able to pinpoint it. Because I feel like a decade or so ago, people would, like, they would try to tell their doctor, I think I have Lyme disease. And doctors would be like, no, you don't. And then turns out it's like what they had. Like, it was very difficult to get people to believe their symptoms and what was happening.
2: I know two people with it, and one it almost does not affect at all.
18: Mm.
2: And one it affects pretty bad. And I think another problem is that it's so different for everyone that it's hard to go, you have for sure Lyme disease.
18: Right.
2: And so that's probably it too. But I can ask ChatGPT.
17: That'd be nice. Because, I mean, I wonder why people are just getting tick bites. Like,
2: well, we grew up in ticks. I have ticks all the time.
18: Because ticks like to bite.
17: Yeah, but where are they? They're in the woods, right? Everyone's in the woods
18: that much?
17: Yeah, but
18: they're in my backyard.
2: Yeah, yards, golf courses.
18: Pets.
2: Yeah.
18: Bring them in.
2: Let me just ask here.
18: Like, yard work.
2: Hello, why does it seem like more people are getting Lyme disease than ever before?
19: Chicky. Yeah, it's not just your imagination. Lyme has definitely been on the rise in many regions over the past 2 decades. The main reasons are that tick populations have expanded, helped by warmer temperatures, more deer and mice, and more people living or spending time in wooded areas. Plus, doctors are better at recognizing and testing for it now. That classic bullseye rash isn't always present, but when caught early, antibiotics are usually effective. And if you're in Tennessee, Lyme is less common than in the Northeast and Midwest, but ticks and other tick-borne illnesses are still around.
18: Okay.
2: We kind of were pretty good at guessing, except for the whole government filling the ticks.
17: Right.
18: Well, ask her. Be like, give me
2: no.
18: a... She'll
2: she
18: know.
2: Sounds, she sounds sleepy
18: she sounds
2: anyway.
18: Tired,
17: yeah, we can get those data centers going.
18: I thought it's either sleepy or she's being like empathetic to the... She's like, oh, God. It's like she's feeling like, oh, man, yeah.
2: Possibly like... Great point.
18: God, it has been on the rise.
2: Let me add some empathy into my voice as I've been instructed by my programmer.
18: Mm-hmm.
2: So I think Tick Crusher is very valuable if they can get this out on the market. That's from the New York Post.
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2: Now we're going to play Shaboozy and Jelly Roll. Here is Amen.

0: tell me something good.
1: A very scary situation at home, but now one 12-year-old girl is a hero. What she did is incredible. 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
0: Got it, Annette. Got it.
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1: We did a segment where Eddie got really mad at his kids because they didn't say thank you when someone opened the door for them. And you saw it. And so some listeners want to jump in here. Would you please play a voicemail?
2: I want to say, Eddie, shout out to you for holding your boy's feet to the fire about not saying thank you to the officer, didn't matter who opened the door for your entire family. I would be so embarrassed because they're old enough. They all know better. And I don't blame you for making them do chores. We need more parents like you. Way to go, Eddie.
3: I love that.
1: Okay.
3: I love that because, you know, like, it just made me feel like they feel so entitled. They don't say thank you for someone to hold the door. Like, what are you, royalty? Get out of here.
1: Did you say that to them?
3: No, I didn't say
1: what
3: all
1: are
3: that.
1: You, royalty?
4: Get out of here.
1: All right, next one.
5: Good morning, studio. This is Steve from Louisiana. Eddie, I 120% agree with you with people. You hold the door open for you. Don't tell you thank you, whatever. If I don't get a thank you from someone, whether it's a guy, girl, kid, whatever, it doesn't matter. If they don't tell me thank you, I just say you're welcome. And most of the time they say, oh, thank you. But I 100% agree with you. Thank y'all. Y'all have a great time. I love the show.
1: No parent shaming there.
3: I love it.
1: So appreciate all those calls. Anytime, guys, 877-77-BOBBY. Calls, voicemails, right there.
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1: Bobby Bones.
2: Eddie thinks that I say something to you that is annoying, and I don't know, and I don't just say it to you, but I say, I don't just say it to Amy.
3: Mostly Amy, and I just don't understand why. I feel like it's a little experiment maybe that you're doing.
2: What do I say?
3: You always say like, sorry that's happening to you, Amy. You don't deserve that.
4: I feel like you say that a lot.
3: To you?
4: No, Bobby.
5: That's a good point.
4: You say that to other people too.
2: That's what I'm saying.
4: You've said it to callers. Like they've called in and shared something and you're like, I'm sorry that happened to you. You didn't deserve that.
2: Yeah.
3: Why are you doing that?
2: It's not new.
4: It's not new at all.
3: Is it something like your therapist told you to try?
2: No, my therapist doesn't tell me what to say.
4: A little bit?
2: Not that, no.
4: Well, not a little bit, but some scripts.
2: No, my therapist and I don't do scripts.
4: Mm.
2: We're totally improv in there.
3: Unscripted.
2: Yeah, we're total improv.
4: Or was it something that was said to you by your therapist?
2: I don't think it was a therapy thing at all. By the way, I have nothing. I love therapy. So this is not me going, no, not therapy. It just wasn't from therapy. I think my wife said that to me a long time ago, and I liked how it felt. And I think I just adopted it because I liked how it felt when it was said to me a couple times because I think she was sorry something happened. And she was like, you don't deserve that. I was like, you know what? I don't deserve that. And thank you for being sorry. And I felt and seen. And so I just started saying it when I meant it. I don't say it if I don't mean it.
3: Wow, Amy, you nailed it.
4: When did you say it to me recently?
2: I don't know.
3: All the time.
5: All the time. Maybe once a day.
4: Really?
3: Go back. Watch
4: the tape.
3: Because
4: I'm like, what's happened to me? I mean.
3: Anything.
5: Amy, if you have a bad dream, he's like, I'm sorry.
2: That's not true.
5: It's like, oh, that shouldn't be happening to you.
2: That's not true. They think I baby you.
4: I mean, I don't know.
5: Do you
4: know.
5: Agree?
4: No. Oh, but now that that's been brought to my attention, I'll be on the lookout for it. And if I feel babied, I'll let you know.
3: Amy, let me ask you something. Since Bobby tells you that so much, do you feel like telling other people that?
4: No, that's a script I've actually gotten from a therapist to use. That's why I asked. Like, that was something that we did with our son for a little bit. And it was very helpful.
2: Well, I don't know where my wife got it, but she would say it to me. I liked how it felt. So I just say it to people. And how they're treating you right now, I'm sorry that's happening to you. You do not deserve that.
4: Thank you. I did not know that people in this room thought I was being babied.
5: Are you really shocked by that?
4: I mean, I'm thinking about it, and I'm trying to come up with an example. If y'all could bring...
5: I'll start whenever I'll go. Time out, being babied. You
4: okay,
5: want me to do that?
4: Either do that or...
2: No, I don't want to give him full autonomy to time out the show at any time because something doesn't go his way.
4: If we don't want him to be disruptive to a flow we have going on, then how about... Is it fair for them to make a quick note?
3: Yeah, that's what I do at home. I write on Post-it notes.
2: You write what on Post-it notes?
3: Whatever I'm trying to prove to my wife.
4: Bobby babied Amy today.
3: Yeah. Like if I tell her she does this, she's like, tell me when. I'm like, I can't remember now, but next time I'll write it down. And then at the end of the day, I give her 10 Post-it notes.
2: Oh, I would not like that.
3: She hates it.
2: Yeah, I wouldn't like that either.
5: That's great.
2: You really do that?
3: Yeah.
4: I mean, that sounds a little annoying, but it is good to keep a log.
3: Because I forget. Because she always hits me with a when then. And I'm like, I can't remember.
2: Just keep a note on your phone.
3: Yeah. The Post-it notes are great though. When you deliver the 10.
4: Do you timestamp them?
3: Yeah, like 12 o'clock today. You said this.
2: But also, everybody here needs to be communicated with differently.
4: But do you feel like you have to baby me?
2: No.
5: Oh.
4: No. Why do you have a weird like upturn?
5: That's the way to not be honest.
2: Just because they're laughing. Yeah. No, I don't.
5: You're trying to be nice.
2: At times, I feel like I have to baby them way more than you is why I was laughing. I think you are the most, of the three of you, you are by far the most mature and I would say most driven of anyone else here.
3: But what does that have to do with baby?
2: What? Like we're talking about work in a professional environment. I don't have to baby her to do anything.
3: Uh-huh.
2: I talk with her differently.
3: Yeah.
2: But I don't baby her.
4: I'm trying to understand when you're talking to me differently.
2: I toddler
4: maybe
2: them.
4: I'm so used to it that it's not sticking out to me. But I would like to know because I don't want to be babied. I don't want to be babied.
2: You're
4: so
2: not babied. You're not. I promise you.
4: From them, I need examples.
2: They're idiots.
3: Well, I'll write it down in a post.
2: Okay.
3: Give it to them.
4: I mean, you have said before over the years, I mean, we're talking
2: everybody's
4: like 20 years, that sometimes you have to put on like your special Amy gloves. But there are seasons where I have been more sensitive than others.
2: Yes. When people die or you're on your period.
4: Yeah.
3: which happens all the time.
5: Yeah.
2: But about the same with me. It's the same thing. People die, I'm on my period. It's the same thing. But that's where that comes from, Eddie.
3: Okay, I was wondering.
2: It was said to me by my wife, and so I liked it, so I say it to other people if I mean it, and only if I mean it.
3: Got it.

0: Offerman feel about people referring to him as his character name, Ron Swanson from Parks and Rec, more than his real name?
1: I take it as a compliment, sort of just as you put it. If my work was effective enough that they think I'm that guy, then that means my college should be proud.
2: It's the Bobby Bones Show.

0: coming up on the Bobby Bones Show.
1: People loved this game, so if I were to say, give me the last name of the person on TV, Ross
2: Geller.
1: Geller, that's correct. What if Friday Night Lights? Coach
2: Taylor.
1: Oh yeah, just Coach. Does that count?
2: Yeah.
1: Okay, we're gonna play that. You know, I've never watched that show.
2: You should.
3: You have to.
1: I know.
3: You
1: and
3: too.
1: So, did they end up moving to like Philadelphia or something?
3: Mm. We can't talk about that.
1: We're not gonna tell you.
2: We can't tell you that.
3: You're trying to get us in trouble?
4: Don't even know what you're talking about.
1: Yeah, I've never seen the show.
2: You should watch it.
1: And it's 100 years old. All right, anyway. We're going to play that game next.
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2: What's Steve Urkel's last name in Family Matters? It's Urkel. I'm just kidding.
3: Urkel.
4: Oh, Steve. Oh. Okay, got it. Wow.
2: Yeah. We're going to play this again. Listeners loved this game last time. What's Tim's last name in Home Improvement?
4: Taylor.
2: Yeah.
3: Oh, gosh.
4: But I had to go in my head, Tim the Toolman Taylor. Yeah.
3: Who's Tim Allen?
2: The actor.
3: Oh, got it. Okay. Dang, my brain went Tim Allen.
2: Yeah. Remember, we did this already. Yeah. Okay, here we go. Last names of characters from television shows. What's Phoebe's last name on Friends?
4: I'm in.
2: What's Phoebe's last name on Friends?
5: Oh, man, it's been fun, guys. Phoebe.
2: All right.
5: Yeah.
2: Get an answer? Lunchbox?
5: Yeah, Smelly Cat.
2: Eddie?
3: Phoebe Buffay.
2: Amy?
4: Phoebe Buffay.
2: Correct. Lunchbox got thrown off the boat as soon as we launched.
3: Dang, real quick.
5: Yep.
2: You think that was too hard?
5: Absolutely.
2: All right, let's let him stay in.
5: Yeah.
2: Okay.
5: Thank you. That was absolutely too hard.
2: Was it hard?
4: No.
3: Okay.
5: I mean, I didn't watch Friends.
2: All right. What's Walter's last name on Breaking Bad?
5: That's easy.
3: I'm in.
2: Eddie?
5: I'm in for the win.
3: That's Walter White.
2: Lunchbox?
5: White.
2: Amy?
4: White.
2: Good. What's Carlton's last name on The Fresh Prince? The Fresh Prince of Bel-Air. What is Carlton's last name?
5: I'm in for the win.
2: All three of you look confused.
3: Man.
5: I'm not.
4: Oh, no. That's the other family. Hold on. Oh, got it.
2: Five seconds. What is Carlton's last name?
3: I'm in. I got it.
2: Lunchbox?
5: Banks.
2: Amy?
4: Banks.
2: Eddie?
3: Banks.
2: Correct. Philip Banks. Carlton Banks.
4: Hillary Banks.
2: Yeah. Ashley Banks. What's Don's last name on Mad Men?
4: Men.
3: I'm in.
5: This is just a guess. I've heard it somewhere, but I have no idea.
2: Lunchbox?
5: Draper?
2: Correct.
5: Oh,
2: Eddie?
3: Don Draper.
2: Amy?
4: Draper.
5: Have you seen that, Eddie?
3: No, I've never seen it.
2: I haven't seen it either.
4: Would you have known it?
2: Probably.
4: Okay.
3: I just hear that name a lot.
5: Yeah.
2: Do you?
3: Yeah, like people have talked about it.
2: Yeah. Do they?
5: Like two people, maybe.
2: What is Jack's last name on This Is Us?
5: What is that?
3: Oh, dang. We might all get this wrong.
2: What is Jack's last name on This Is Us? You guys didn't watch This Is Us?
4: I did, but I don't.
2: Okay, you're acting like you've never seen the show.
5: I've watched like three episodes.
3: Jack.
4: I'm in.
5: I got it. I'm in for the win.
3: You have it?
5: Yeah.
2: Eddie?
3: I have Jack Dawson.
2: Amy?
4: Snyder.
2: Why do you think it's Snyder?
4: Just a guess.
2: Okay, straight guess.
4: Yep.
2: Lunchbox?
5: Pearson.
2: It's Pearson.
3: It's Pearson.
4: Oh, great. The guy you let back in is now winning.
2: Now everybody's even again.
3: Okay.
2: Now if you miss it, you're out. You guys got your free pass.
3: But okay. We don't get a chance to get out and come back in like he did.
2: You're doing it right now.
3: Oh, you're right.
4: Oh, yeah. Okay, cool.
3: Just now.
4: That
2: okay.
4: Works.
2: What's Elaine's last name on Seinfeld?
5: I'm in for the win.
3: I'm in.
4: Dang. I'm in.
2: Eddie?
3: Elaine Bennis.
2: Lunchbox?
5: Bennis.
2: Amy?
4: Smith.
2: Oh, down goes Amy.
4: Dang.
2: Toss her off the boat. What is Corey's last name on Boy Meets World?
5: I'm in for the win.
3: Hold on. Oh, wow. Wow. I just got it. I'm in.
2: Lunchbox?
5: Matthews.
2: Eddie?
3: Corey Matthews.
2: Wow. Correct.
3: You know how I got it? By thinking of what the Mr. Feeney called him, Mr. Matthews.
5: That's good.
2: Cool. What's Rick's last name in The Walking Dead?
3: I don't know.
5: Huh?
3: I don't even have a guess.
5: I'm
3: in.
5: Rick.
2: What's Rick's last name in The Walking Dead?
5: I'm in for the win.
2: Eddie?
3: Ric Flair. I have no idea.
2: Lunchbox?
5: Springfield.
2: Grimes.
5: Oh.
2: So you're both out. So speed round, because I don't have many left.
5: Okay.
2: Buzz in with your name if you want to answer it. Here we go. On 30 Rock, what's Jack's last name?
3: Eddie. Bauer.
2: No, 24, what you're thinking about.
5: Lunchbox. Smith.
2: Incorrect. It's Donaghy. Okay, next one. What is Moira's last name on Spitz Creek?
5: Lunchbox. S-C-H-I-T-T.
3: That's not their last name, is it?
2: No, incorrect.
5: What?
3: Levy.
2: No, Rose.
4: Oh, Rose. Yeah, Moira Rose.
2: All right.
5: Oh, that was the town.
2: Yeah.
5: Gosh, I was like, that's her last name.
3: You watch that show?
5: It's hilarious.
2: Yeah. Did you not ever?
3: No, I've never seen it.
4: Oh, you'd love it.
2: It's good.
5: Dude, you would, yeah.
2: What is Ted's last name and how?
5: Lunchbox. Mosby.
2: Correct. Winner.
3: Woo! Ted what?
2: Mosby. He got let back in and he won the whole thing.
3: Yeah! From what show?
4: Wow.
2: How I Met Your Mother.
3: Oh, I thought you were saying Lasso. Dang.
2: That'd be Lasso, right?
3: Yeah, that'd be Lasso.
2: There's our winner.

0: And they stay there.
1: Big win for Lunchbox.
2: Just proves everybody deserves a second chance.
1: It proves charity works.
0: It does work. Mm-hmm.
1: Right? You took a little charity.
2: Oh, I didn't take charity.
0: You did take charity.
1: Sure, you took a charity. You even said you're out.
2: I didn't say I was out.
1: Yeah, so you like charity.
2: I do like charity. Like I'm take a charity. Big fan of charity.
1: Big fan of charity.
2: Big fan.
1: Come on, Bobby Bones. And now let's play High Road from Co Wetzel here on the show.

0: something good. Yeah.
1: Kid made a cake. This kid really didn't make many cakes, but he made a cake, and it sold for $15,000. I'll tell you why coming up in our segment called Tell Me Something Good.
2: Chris Stapleton tells Bobby how he gets himself out of writer's block.
3: I start from a melody. I start from the musical side of things a lot more than I would start from a lyrical side of things anyway. And then I would find words in a melody. I'd start humming nonsense until a word popped out, and all right, well, what does that mean in the context of what this song is? And then you try to form an idea around that.
4: Yeah. The Bobby Bones Show.
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2: 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L. King and Dierks Bentley, worth a shot.

0: boy's 10 years old, and they have, do you guys ever have like a bake sale, I think is the general term, but we didn't have really a bake sale, but we would have like a cake off where you go and you like do the walk.
1: Cakewalk.
0: You know what the cakewalk is?
1: Yeah.
2: Where they play music?
1: The chairs in the circle.
3: Oh, yeah, musical chairs.
2: Yeah, that was awesome.
3: Yeah.
0: You guys know what the cakewalk is?
1: Yeah.
0: Okay, so it wasn't musical chairs, but it was wherever you stopped, it was a number, and that's the cake you got.
2: That's right. Oh.
0: Yeah, so it wasn't like you pull, because old people would have gotten too hurt doing musical chairs for a cakewalk. But this 10-year-old kid in Maryland, he made a cake himself, and it was all for charity, and ended up selling for $15,000.
1: Oh, wow. Whoa. Who bought that?
0: It was mostly about them wanting to give the money to the charity.
1: Yeah. Okay.
0: More than so that the cake was worth $15,000. Like, that's the goodness of this story. But Herbie Martin IV made a lemon blueberry buttercream cake. Stayed up to 2 a.m. to finish it. He was the champion because he raised the most money. And, yeah, it's for the town and the county 4-H. So.
1: Oh, okay. Cool.
0: That cake, if I spend $15,000 on a cake, even for charity.
2: It better be good.
0: Yeah. It better be real good, you know?
1: Yeah, I feel like they were going to donate that money no matter what.
0: Yeah, they were.
1: The cake was just, you know, icing on top.
0: Good for this kid and good for the people that are giving money. Because this is so much a community thing too, the local 4-H there. So Herbie Martin IV, this is for you. $15,000. Congratulations. That's what it's

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1: Am I a jerk? I'm not an aggressive driver, but here's the situation. So I'm in line, ready to get off on the exit because there's a lot of cars in line. And I'm in line. And one of those cars gets in that's trying to cut in late last minute. So they pass the whole line. And I've now worked myself up to the front 20% of the line. And I see the car coming from way back. And it just does not merge. It's just waiting for its opportunity to get up close. And it tries to merge in front of me. And so it starts to go in and I speed up and make it swerve back out. And so it doesn't know if I saw it or not. So it starts to like try to go up again. I speed up. It slows down. Think it's getting behind me. I slow down. I slow the whole car. I turned into that person because nothing irritates me more than a line cutter. Am I a jerk for... I also could have had a wreck or gotten shot. But when someone tries to merge in like that, that's so disrespectful. Am I a jerk?
2: I don't think you're a jerk. However, I always like to think, what if this person has something going on? They need to get somewhere. I'm going to go ahead and let them in. You don't know that.
3: I should have left earlier.
2: You don't. Oh, my gosh.
4: Stop.
2: Guys,
4: stop.
2: There are times you're going to need a little grace and you might need to cut in.
1: This wasn't it. This person did not need
2: grace.
1: Okay,
2: well, I'm not calling you a jerk. I just think you should look
1: at him and say, see, no grace needed.
2: Okay.
3: You know what you are? You're a great driver.
1: Thank you.
3: That's what I needed. This is what I've been doing all along, guys. And you guys are like, oh, Eddie's a road rager. No. You're doing what's good for traffic. People cutting, you know what that does? That messes traffic up. That slows traffic down. That line is there because of all the cutters that are doing that. You are actually helping traffic, Bobby. And I think that's amazing.
1: Wow, it's weird you said my name there. But
3: good job.
1: I felt like there was such a sense of entitlement that you can just cut the line that we've all been in. And just go in the middle. So I needed justice to be served. And you know what? They missed the exit.
3: Good. So you never let them in?
1: Because I slowed down so much, I slowed the whole line up, which is probably bad for traffic.
2: They missed the exit.
1: And then once it slowed down and there was a big gap in front of me, they tried to get in front. I nailed the gas to get up and keep them out.
2: That's so dirty.
3: No, that's good stuff.
2: Like, yeah. I mean, come on. Is it that big of a deal to let that one person in?
3: Was it fair for Bobby to wait in that long line, Amy?
2: Sure. No, I mean, look, it's just throwing someone a little bone. It's not going to impact you that much to let one car
1: in. It would have impacted me none except
2: for... Okay, the next time you're going to need in because you're
4: Bobby
2: not
4: will never
2: it.
4: Need in.
1: If I get that close up and realize that I have to merge, I just take the L and go, not going to do it. I'll just take a different exit and wrap around.

0: wraparound will cost you.
1: Big time.
2: That's
1: I know.
2: Okay, Bobby.
0: Especially
2: left
0: here
2: early,
0: in Nashville,
2: though.
0: You can end up looping the whole city.
1: That's on me.
3: That's true.
1: That's on me. So I was in a little mood for sure. Almost got into an accident, but I kept, and I hope that person learned a lesson. But am
0: Why did you feel like it's your job to teach them the lesson?
1: They happen to be cutting in front of me, and I hate a line cutter.
2: Somebody has to teach them the lesson.
0: You got to look for the big trucks, because they're slow to move.
2: I know, that's even
3: what you
2: worse.
3: Do. Exactly yes. what you do. You look for the big truck, because there's always going to be a gap. There is no need to sit in that long line, because there's always going to be someone kind of slow on the gas pedal. You slide right in.
2: Do you know why there's a gap in front of the big truck?
0: Yeah, because it takes them longer to accelerate. Mm-hmm.
2: No, to slow down, too. So they need a gap. So when the person in front of them slows down, they don't slam into them.
1: I mean, okay. I had a CDL, so I mean.
2: You know about this.
1: Yeah, yeah, yeah. Okay.
0: Y'all just act like y'all are in charge of the road.
2: I love it, dude. You're a vigilante of the highway. I love it.
0: Are you a little sure bit you want to be like Eddie?
1: No, I don't. But a little bit whenever they miss their exit.
2: It's awesome.
1: I had great pride.
0: What?
1: I had great pride in my heart. I felt
0: that's
1: like
0: so weird.
1: I needed an American flag to hold out the window. Like, that's what it felt like. I needed to take and hold an American flag out and be like, USA, USA, we don't do that around here. Trying to take advantage of people.
0: Maybe you are a jerk.
2: Whoa.
1: Maybe I am. Get your Bobby Bones on. Come on. Let's play Jason Aldean. Here is Girl Like You.

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16: Woo! The Bobby Bones Show, everybody roll.
17: Yeah. Just a few catch-ups. Hayden Panettiere died yesterday. She was 36 years old. I did see recently now they're saying it could be because of an overdose. Until about an hour ago, I didn't see that. But TMZ now says 911 call for possible overdose. She was known for, to me, mostly for Nashville.
18: Yeah.
17: I used to watch every episode of that show. I did 4 episodes of that show. All as different people.
19: Really?
17: Yeah. I was really...
19: Oh, you played yourself in one. I remember that. Mm-hmm. Did you ever meet her?
17: I don't think so.
18: Were you ever in the crowd?
17: I think I was there with her, but I never met her. Any scenes I did, I don't think it's about me, but we're with Coach Taylor's wife.
19: Oh, yeah. Connie Britton.
17: Yeah.
19: Got it.
18: Raina James.
17: Yeah, Raina James. TMZ says that Hayden traveled from LA to somewhere in the South on Saturday. Police had responded to an incident involving Hayden, and they're still investigating that. So she was found by a friend in a South Carolina home, and emergency medical service workers responded to a call and a cardiac arrest, an unresponsive female.
19: Dang.
17: So really sorry to hear that, especially for her family. I know she has a young kid.
18: Terribly sad, yeah.
17: United aborts a takeoff at O'Hare, which is in Chicago, due to blown tires.
18: Mm.
17: A United Airlines flight racing down the runway aborted takeoff in Chicago. So they're going.
18: Is it because it's so hot?
17: I had a tree that fell crack boom because it was so hot.
18: Is that what's happening?
17: Big tree. Really? It's the opposite of when the ice storm hit us and trees were falling. I was playing pickleball with my friend who's moving, and all of a sudden, crack, boom, bam. And it was so large, and he goes, that's heat.
18: Oh, wow. Okay. I did not. I have two huge, they're not entire trees like your situation, but huge branches on big trees. So they're.
17: Well, that's what mine was. It wasn't a whole tree that timbered.
18: Oh, I thought it was a whole tree.
17: Nah,
18: mine is, and I don't know. I don't know what to do. I got to call someone to come
17: chop it up. We have somebody coming out today. So if you want that person, I can give you their number.
18: Okay. Well, yeah, just send them on over when they're done there.
19: Point. A twofer.
17: Amy lives that way.
18: Yeah.
17: So a pilot on a nearby plane radio, they saw large chunks of tires scattering across the runway. Man, they're lucky that plane wasn't already going up, because then that plane's got to land with blown tires.
19: Which doesn't really work.
18: No.
17: It does, but you don't want to be in that situation.
19: So what do they do, like slide? That's when they skid or whatever?
18: I think.
17: I think you can still try with the... spare. It's not a spare, but with the pop tire. I don't know. I've seen it happen both ways. I don't think you skid unless you have to.
18: Oh, well, I'm picturing them still being down, but it might be a little more like.
17: Well, Eddie's thinking belly flop onto that.
19: No,
18: you just don't even lower the wheels. I don't.
19: Why? You
18: don't
19: have tires on them.
18: Well, I'd rather have the wheel.
17: Yeah. Well, we'd rather. We don't know.
19: True.
18: I don't
17: know. Rescue crews reported 2 blown tires on the right main landing gear. No injuries were reported. That's ABC News, but how about that? You're already moving, and they pop. Another one, the FDA declares class 1 recall on over 1 million eggs.
18: What? Mm-hmm.
17: Is that in your salsa?
19: No, eggs. We're egg-free in the salsa.
17: The FDA declared its class 1 recall, citing the possibility that consuming the 1.6 million eggs affected could cause serious health consequences or death. What the crap?
19: Great. Guys, what's happening here?
17: All regulation. I think they just cut all regulation programs for food, period. And so everybody just gets to run free.
19: Gosh.
18: Yeah, I mean, when you lessen the oversight, stuff's going to slip through the cracks.
17: So far, no deaths have been reported. The recalled products were sold under several brands. because that's how it happens. It's like a massive company, and then they sell, and then the brands take them and patch their name on it. So the brands are Kroger, Brookshire's, Country Morning, Simple Truth, and Sunups. So illnesses usually occur 12 to 72 hours after eating the eggs. Sell by or best dates between. I mean, right now they're still good.
19: Okay. They say
17: so
19: what
17: no
19: the
17: eggs,
19: illnesses?
17: No lettuce, no eggs.
18: Yeah, he said sick or death.
19: No,
18: yeah.
19: No, I know, but like
17: death. What more do you need to know about the illness?
18: It's probably feel like death or death.
19: Okay.
17: Death. Let me take a picture of this. My wife has been so sick. She got food poisoning so bad last week. So she was like out for like 2 days. And then she has a really bad, and we've talked about this before when she's on, so I don't feel like I'm speaking out of turn. She has such a severe autoimmune disease that anything that happens to her amplifies by 5 to 7 times, regardless of what happens to her. And she was so sick over the weekend, really couldn't get out of bed for a lot of the weekend. And I'm sure that it was mostly because of the food poisoning into the autoimmune. But I took a picture of that story to send her to see if it's eggs.
19: Just in case.
18: Oh.
17: She does like eggs. Interesting. Also, the big controversy for me over the weekend was I had Josh Pate on my weekend Netflix Bobbycast. Are you familiar with Josh Pate?
18: I mean, I saw him on your page, so he's a sports guy.
17: Yeah, so he does a college football show.
18: Yes, and he can hit a softball.
17: Yeah. So we didn't talk a lot of college football. We actually talked almost maybe no college football, but he chases tornadoes. He's a storm chaser.
18: Oh.
17: And I just asked him, what are the best college towns? And so these were the 5 or 6 he listed, and holy moly, did it get contentious on my social media. Hit that.
20: Athens, Georgia. If I were to have to take someone from another country who wants to see a college town on a game day, I would take them to Athens, Georgia. I love State College, Pennsylvania. Knoxville's a bigger town, but I still think it is a really, really good college town if you're in the right spots. Mm. Tuscaloosa can be like that. Have you been to Eugene? Have you been to Oregon?
21: Yes.
20: So I think it's good for me, but I'm from the South. If I take some of my Southern buddies up there, it's really hit or miss. Like they either kind of can get with that or they can't get with that. So that's kind of a conditional college town. The one that I haven't been to enough, I've only been to a game there once, is Oxford.
17: So we go through that, but man, people are just fighting him. And the thing is, he's not saying this is the number one according to he's just saying these are my favorites, right?
18: Yeah, and everyone has different.
17: Yes. And then I hit him with my favorites, Fayetteville. Yeah. Also, he's from Georgia, so I called him out on his bias.
18: Oh, for picking Athens.
17: Yeah, he picked them at one. But also, it is a really great place. So, yeah. He didn't mention College Station, though. That's yours.
18: I'm kind of shocked.
17: Sorry about that.
18: Yeah. I feel like it's a good, if you want to experience something. I mean, some people get a little freaked out by some of the traditions and the men. And their little outfits and the overalls and the kissing after every touchdown. Yeah.
17: All the men?
18: No. No.
17: Oh, so if I go, I don't have to kiss another man.
18: Well, yeah.
17: I don't know what the tradition is.
18: No, if you take a date, you kiss
17: your date, or
18: the person next to you if that happens.
17: Yeah. There's a lot of great college towns and college environments. He just listed those.
18: Right.
17: And people were all up in there. If I see him, I'm going to punch him.
19: They said that?
17: Yeah, also, if you see him and you try to punch him, he's huge.
19: He'll beat you up.
17: So, I really fought for Fayetteville, and he said, you know what? I agree, except you guys are never good. So, it's hard for him to get there because he travels to the big games.
18: Yeah.
17: And I had to say, I agree with that. I'm sorry. I'm really rooting for our coach. But this is the weirdest season I've ever had being an Arkansas fan because I have no excitement or hope. And every season my whole life I've had excitement and hope, even... I don't think it's our coach's fault.
18: So this is the year you just lost it?
17: This is the year where I haven't been reading practice reports.
18: So what flipped? You became, what's different in your life? You became a dad?
17: No, we just lost so much. And I think we might have a decent coach.
18: You finally hit the...
17: Yeah. We have a terrible athletic director, but I think we have a decent coach. And so we'll see. But my cousin hit me up yesterday and said, you going to get the first game? I was like, I don't know. I don't think so.
19: But you said, I don't know.
17: I did say, I don't know. Because it's in like 3 weeks. So, all right, there you go. That's the catch up from the weekend. If you guys want to hit us up, you can. 877-77-BOBBY. That's our number. 877-77-BOBBY. Back in a second. 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
2: This is the Bobby Bones Show. Let's go.
3: I was watching your Instagram and I saw you had your icon party for your friend.
4: Yes.
3: So it was her birthday, so you all dressed like icons. Mm-hmm. We didn't know what you were doing. Your costume was A+. Did you guys see it?
5: Yeah, I saw it.
3: Shania Twain leopard print.
5: Pretty good, Amy.
3: How'd you get the whole costume, like the bottom part?
4: Our friend Jackie has been Shania Twain before, and she heard our segment, like when you were suggesting all the different icons, and you suggested the Shania leopard, and she texted me right after she heard it, and she said, you can have all my stuff. She's like, you may just have to order this one thing. Here's the link on Amazon. So I ordered what I needed. She shipped me the rest and voila, I had the entire look. So
3: how much does the Shania Twain outfit cost? The one you bought on Amazon? Because I bought a ninja costume, $9. And I bought a Michael Jackson costume, $13.
4: Yeah. So all I had to get were my pants and they were $12.99.
3: Yeah.
4: So thankfully Jackie had everything else and her wig was legit. Like she had a nice wig. It wasn't, so I'm sure she spent money on that, but she said, I mean, she puts it to good use. I mean, she could be Shania Twain for the rest of her life or hook all her friends up. Like, it was great. And my friend told me that her friends that were throwing it, they don't mess around. Like, the assignment is to dress up. So I was nervous because dressing up isn't really my thing. That actually overwhelms me and I would, you know, it stresses me out. So thankfully, Jackie came through and I was able to show up understanding the assignment and didn't let anybody down. Because the hosts of the party, they went all out.
3: You look like a perfect Shania Twain. There was even skin showing.
4: What, like, well,
5: yeah. Little
4: that's
5: belly.
4: Part of the
5: yeah.
4: outfit. Yeah.
3: I know, I'm just saying. We didn't know there were going to be dudes there. So how'd that go?
4: Oh, guys.
5: There were dudes there, Amy.
4: Everybody there was married.
5: Oh.
3: So there were dudes there, but they all were married.
4: Okay. Yeah, like everybody, except for the DJ.
6: Oh.
5: He was single.
6: Uh-oh.
4: And then
3: he was also 19, but
4: no. I don't, and then two bartenders. Like, I don't know if they were single or not, but it was a good time.
5: I mean, I did look at the video and be like, wow, Amy lives a different life.
4: Like, no. Like,
3: yeah. She does now that she's single.
5: I know.
4: Okay, but think about it. I was with all of those people are married.
5: But you couldn't tell.
4: In fact, the two people that hosted it that went all out, that like the wife was Lady Gaga and the other guy was Brad Pitt in Fight Club. They're both doctors at, I think, Vanderbilt.
5: He was the one doing the worm?
4: Yes. Oh. I was like, okay.
3: If I see my doctor doing the worm,
5: yeah,
3: I don't know. I think I have to take a second and think about that for a minute.
4: I mean, they're all parents. In fact, that's how she knows these friends. Like, all their kids go to school together. I was just like, wow. These people know how to have a good time.
3: Mm-hmm.
4: So it was really fun. About 10:30 p.m., Shake Shack showed up.
5: Dang.
6: Wow.
4: I was like, they thought of everything.
3: Sounds fun. I'm glad you went all out. It looked great.
4: Yeah, I was happy to be invited and included. I'm glad I went because I think part of me or deep down inside of me, I think I would have normally been like, hey, to celebrate birthday, like we'll just celebrate a different night. I'll come over, bottle of wine, some cheese and crackers, and we'll cozy up and watch something and we'll celebrate, you know, and then avoid that because I really didn't know that many people. I knew her, which she texted me later. Thanks for coming because I know you didn't really know anybody. But I just made the best of it and it was a lot of fun. So thank you for the suggestion.
3: Odds in 3 months, Amy's dating a DJ?
5: Or a bartender.
6: 25%.
4: Yeah. No, but it was so much fun, which that's the takeaway here.
3: Is
4: show up for your people and say yes to things that make you uncomfortable because it ended up being such a fun night.
3: That's cool. Jeremy in Louisville's on line 5. Let me put him on for a second. Speaking of college atmospheres, Jeremy, you're on.
7: Hey, good morning, studio.
8: Morning.
3: What's up, buddy?
7: Hey, look, I wanted to call in and let you all know. So I cover college football on a smaller level for United Foreverwear here. And I wanted to give you like my top upper level program stadium I've been to, like a middle one, and then like an underdog one.
3: All right,
7: my favorite one that I've been to, the major one, is definitely the stadium in Notre Dame. We played, we as in the team I covered, the University of Louisville, went up there to play for the very first time. All the attractions, the church stuff, the architecture, the stadium looks like it's just a bowl with wooden bleachers in it, but the atmosphere, the people, So what, from the second we pulled into the gas station, welcome to Notre Dame. So that kind of added like a little level of, you know, niceness to it. And then we won the game. So that always makes you feel better.
3: Yeah.
7: My middle of the road one that people probably wouldn't think of because it doesn't look like much is Nippert Stadium in Cincinnati. It's in the bottom. If you're looking from it over, it looks like it's in the middle of a crater.
3: Yeah, it's in the middle of the campus, unique. Too, which is wild, like right in the middle of the campus.
7: Yeah, you could walk from, I think when I went up there to cover the Louisville-Cincinnati game that time, there was a basketball game later on in the day. So I literally walked like 150 feet to the basketball arena. It was even really nice. So love Cincinnati. My underrated one, I have to be a homer on this one. L&N Stadium, such a great atmosphere here in Louisville. The tailgates is what really sells it. We have, and I know it may be like this across the country, but Louisville's notorious for having TV games where the seats are not filled till about halfway through the second quarter because half of our stadium's attendance is laying out in the parking lot doing snow angels in the middle of the summer, or fall, with no snow in sight. So it's a great time. If you ever want to get to any of those places, I highly recommend it. But yeah, Notre Dame's definitely the one that's not ours that It was like an experience. It was like an out of body experience. It was really cool.
3: Well, that's really cool, Jeremy. I appreciate you calling. And if you didn't mention your own school, I would have held that against you.
7: All right, man. I appreciate you all. Thanks for entertaining us.
3: All right, see you, buddy. All right, let's do Kenny Chesney. This is new. Carry On. Oh, this is latest. All right, Bobby Bone Show.

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2: Tell me something good.
3: Little Kendra is 12 years old. She was in bed in her apartment with her other sisters when she notices black smoke in the middle of the night. Like, what is that? Turns out they had charged a hoverboard, and that hoverboard started smoking, and it was catching on fire. So she woke up her sisters, got them all out of the bedroom, closed the bedroom door, alerted the family. Everybody got out safely. But when the firefighters got there, yeah, the whole place had gotten caught on fire. And they said, luckily, she shut the door because that bought everyone time to get out.
4: It's a slightly irrational fear that anything being plugged into my house is going to catch on fire at any time.
5: Do you unplug everything before you leave?
4: It would be so weird if I unplugged everything.
5: Well, I guess when I go to work,
4: I unplugged the fridge.
5: Okay, well, not your fridge.
4: Well, that's something.
5: I was thinking, though. Like for me, I try to unplug my curling iron.
4: Well, that's so the curling iron doesn't itself.
5: I could just turn it off. But
4: yeah, but you might forget. So that's a double. That's
5: well, they designed them now to automatically turn off after a certain point. I think they learned their lesson with women. But still, I don't trust it. Like sometimes I'll be in my car halfway down my street and I'll be like, oh, and I will turn around and go back because it's just not worth it.
3: Like my karaoke machine, it's charging 24/7.
5: Oh, it's always
4: you
5: know what I mean?
4: So you don't care that it's plugged in because you don't feel like you catch fire.
3: No, but after hearing a story like this.
5: I know.
4: I do that with my garage door, what you do.
5: Oh, to go back and check?
4: And I know that I closed it. Even if I don't remember, I know, but I can't unless I can visualize it. Because I have to visualize it every morning and go, okay, I saw it close and then drive off. If I can't remember visualizing it, I turn around and go back.
5: But also you have a gate. Okay. So what?
3: Double.
4: It doesn't matter. Okay, your curling iron, like you just said.
5: I know, but like you could just give, you'd be like, if you left your gate open,
4: what if a coyote went in my garage
5: and ate
4: my whole family?
5: Okay,
4: and then I'd be
5: like,
4: a dingo ate my baby.
5: Okay, I didn't think about that part.
4: Yeah.
5: Exactly. I get it.
4: Exactly. I would think if I'm just speculating about this
3: hoverboard,
4: is that there's probably a pretty cheap plug.
3: Yeah.
4: The charge is probably a pretty cheap one. Yeah, sometimes for your phones, you can buy a gas station one and you know it ain't as good.
5: And I still use it, but then whenever you go to unplug it, it's piping hot.
4: It's hot, yeah. Yeah, I know all about that. Okay, but she saved everybody.
3: She saved the family and the apartment complex.
4: Heck, that's it. That's what it's all about.
0: That was Tell Me Something Good.

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1: We had a listener that went to the Cody Johnson show and then had a question about concert etiquette. We talked about that. We got a husband who's not really putting in his work. 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Also, the merging car situation and, you know, am I a jerk because of what I did? You can hear that on today's podcast as well. 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

0: story comes to us from Kenosha, Wisconsin. A woman was drinking with her roommate when they got in a fight. The roommate said, "Get out of the apartment." So she walked out of the apartment. She's completely naked, decided to go for a walk. Goes for a walk and sees an unattended ambulance. Jumps inside and starts driving it around. And even called dispatch a couple times. Goes, "Guys, I'm hungry. Guys, I'm hungry." She got pulled over a few miles later.
1: So she's naked and she stole an ambulance and she's talking to them on the radio.
2: What a night.
1: That's a movie, as they say. Yeah. I always think that's lame when people say, "This night's going to be a movie." That's a movie. That's one.
2: Yes.
1: That's one. Okay.
0: I'm Lunchbox. That's your bonehead story of the day.
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0: Hello, Bobby Bones. Our baby's about 4 weeks old. I'm really struggling to care for her, much less myself. My husband works a normal full-time work week, and I know he's tired when he gets home, but he seems to think taking the baby for a few minutes is more than he can do so that I can shower or have some time for myself. I've tried explaining that I'm exhausted, but he says he's been working all day, and he's tired too. I don't think he's trying to be selfish. I just don't think he understands what this is like for me. I don't need him to do everything. I just need him to realize that I'm drowning and need a lifeline. How do I get him to understand the level of exhaustion and frustration I'm experiencing? Signed, first time mom. Okay, I don't think you're going to get him to understand. I think you're going to need him to help you, but I think getting him to understand is not something that he's going to be able to do because he's not going to be able to see it for himself. So I think wife to husband, more than mom to husband, you have to say, hey, I'm asking for you to give me this help. Even if you don't understand, understand that I wouldn't ask you if I didn't need it. Like, this has got to be an adult conversation more so than a conversation about a kid, because he's not going to understand. He's being selfish. You're not going to teach him because he can't see to learn it, but he has to help you. Like, Amy?
1: I mean, I feel like you're a good example of working all day and you still are able to come home and do things you need to do that are just dad things. It's what's expected of you as a parent.
0: Like, I don't understand. I can't, because I'm not there.
1: You're not
0: all
1: there.
0: Day, but I can understand that what she says is the truth, and I can understand how exhausting it must be to have 100% focus and attention all the time. I can understand that part.
1: But could you imagine if you came home from work and then you're like, here, let me hold the baby for a few minutes, okay? Because go shower, and then when you come back, like, you're like, okay, I'm tired. Here, take the baby. Could you imagine?
0: I can imagine a black eye, and I can imagine my head being put in the toilet. I can imagine a lot of things if that were the case.
1: I know.
0: I just think adult to adult, husband to wife, marriage, there are times where you just go, I just need you on this, even mm-hmm. if you don't understand.
1: Right.
0: And he has to give you that. If not, there's a much bigger issue here.
1: Do you think that this is more common amongst men that are working and women that are at home? Is this a common situation?
0: I would assume yes, because I think even a little bit, I go home and I'm there, bath time, bedtime. We definitely have our roles in what we do. And sometimes she'll be like, hey, can you cover for me? And I'm like, wait, no, I was going to go do this because I don't normally, even then I got to check out of it and be like, whoa. Like, I've never said no to my wife asking me to do something that I don't normally do, but I do have those feelings of like, oh, no, you usually do this.
1: Right. Mm-hmm.
0: And I'm not proud of it. And I don't, my execution is not based on that, but I do have those thoughts, so I can see where that would happen. Eddie?
2: Man, it's hard because, like, growing up, my dad didn't do anything with the baby. Like, when my sister was born, like, I never saw him help at all. So when I was in that situation, I thought the same thing. She takes care of the baby. She does everything. I go to work and I come home and live my normal life. But it wasn't until my wife said, hey, step up. I'm not doing this by myself, where I realized, like, oh, okay. All right. She needs my help because she is exhausted. I think this caller needs to be really strict and strong when she tells her husband, like, I need help.
0: And it needs to be adult to adult, like you heard. Not, hey, the baby needs you because I'm this. It's like, you have to do this or we're going to fight.
2: Boom.
0: Because sometimes those have to happen. Even I need to be told sometimes. Mm-hmm. I don't do any telling, though. I'll be honest with you.
2: No.
0: No, I just need to be told. So.
2: And we're stupid. We're dumb.
0: Yes.
2: We need to be told.
1: I'm kind of gathering that a little
2: step
1: bit.
2: By step.
1: Nothing against you guys. No, y'all are openly admitting
0: it. No, have something against us. Because I don't know and understand sometimes. And then, like, my wife got food poisoning last week. And so it was, I had to do 4, 5, 6 hours at a time of just me and the baby, which I've never had to do by myself because she's always there. We're doing it together, or I'm a couple hours if she's gone, but I've never had to do all of that, right? Every bit of it. And I learned some things in that 4, 5, or 6 hours by myself because my wife was so sick. You're exhausted. It's like road trip exhausted.
2: It's hard.
0: Yeah.
1: Yeah.
0: And so
1: I get that feeling. Yeah, I was just curious because we never had, I mean, when I was married, our kids, we adopted them older. So we never had that baby phase of what it was like. And I was working the whole time too because they were in school. So I don't really know. And I guess I'm learning through y'all that it's kind of common.
2: Trenches.
1: And it's, I don't really like the word, which I guess this has to happen, but I don't like someone having to say to y'all, hey, will you cover me for a bit? Or, because it's like, y'all are the parent too.
0: Yeah, but I need to know that, because if that's what she usually does.
1: Okay.
0: I just think she's always going to do it because that's what she normally does every day.
1: Yeah.
0: And I don't even know sometimes what she does. So if she's like, hey, will you cover me here because of something she normally does? I'm like, got it. And I've said many times, I have never, ever, ever said no to any single thing. But sometimes I don't know what the things are.
1: Mm-hmm.
0: So unless you tell me, I don't know. So you have to tell me. You have to talk to me like I'm a kindergartner sometimes. So you have to talk to your husband like he's a...
1: It's an adult to adult conversation, but talk to him like he's a child.
0: Yep.
1: Got it.
0: You got to do this.
1: Yeah, it sounds like
0: I know
1: it.
0: You don't understand, and that's okay, but you got to do this for me, or it's not going to be good for you.
1: Yep. Mm-hmm.
0: That's tough.
1: And then if he's not receptive to that, then I don't know. That's...
0: He probably had models, like Eddie said, that he didn't learn it.
1: Right.
0: I had no model, so I'm learning just straight up raw dog. Like, I don't know what's going on. Mm-hmm. So, good luck. If you know what kind of guy he is, he's a good guy. He'll come around. All right, there you go. Close it up.
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11: 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Yeah, and then I have one on my butt cheek that Jason Aldean told everybody about. In the candlelight, Jason caught a glimpse of it. 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
1: With Bobby.
2: Tell me something good.
3: This boy's 10 years old, and they have... Do you guys ever have like a bake sale, I think is the general term, but we didn't have really a bake sale, but we would have like a cake off where you go and you like do the walk.
4: Cake walk.
3: You know what the cake walk is?
4: Yeah. Where they play music? The chairs in the circle.
5: Oh, yeah, musical chairs.
6: Yeah, that was awesome.
5: Yeah.
3: You guys know what the cake walk is?
4: Yeah.
3: Okay, so it wasn't musical chairs, but it was wherever you stopped, it was a number and that's the cake you got.
6: That's right. Oh.
3: Yeah, so it wasn't like you pulled, because old people would have gotten too hurt doing musical chairs for a cake walk. But this 10-year-old kid in Maryland, he made a cake himself, and it was all for charity, and ended up selling for $15,000.
4: Oh, wow. Whoa. Who bought that?
3: It was mostly about them wanting to give the money to the charity.
4: Yeah. Okay.
3: More than so that the cake was worth $15,000. Like, that's the goodness of this story. But Herbie Martin IV made a lemon blueberry buttercream cake, stayed up to 2 a.m. to finish it. He was the champion because he raised the most money, and... Yeah, it's for the town and the county 4-H. So.
4: Oh, okay, cool.
3: That cake, if I spend $15,000 on a cake, even for charity.
6: It better be good.
3: Yeah. It better be real good, you know?
4: Yeah, I feel like they were going to donate that money no matter what.
3: Yeah, they were.
4: The cake was just, you know, icing on top.
3: Good for this kid and good for the people that are giving money. Because this is so much a community thing too, the local 4-H there. So Herbie Martin IV. This is for you, $15,000. Congratulations. That's what it's all about.
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0: Lunchbox says he recorded you going out of your mind in studio.
1: No, and he didn't record me. I was recording something, and I wasn't going out of my mind.
2: Oh, you were going out of your mind.
1: No.
2: You freaked out.
0: Did you have a breakdown?
1: I didn't freak out. No, I didn't. He's exaggerating. He's so
0: exaggerating. Well, he says he has a recording of it, so...
2: Did you yell at me?
1: I don't think I said...
2: Oh, my goodness.
0: Lunchbox, what happened?
2: I am sitting here on my computer doing something, and Amy's recording Women of iHeart Country, and I'm just sitting here doing this, and then I look at the time. Oh, I got to go. I have an appointment. I go to close my computer, and I look up. She goes, what? Who are you making faces at? What?
1: He'll hear just the audio. Down. I'm not
2: Mike
1: yelling like
2: witness.
1: That.
2: Mike was a witness.
0: Did Amy flip out?
1: That aggressive.
3: I thought she was going to punch him.
2: Yeah.
1: Wait,
0: wow,
1: what?
0: Amy.
2: It was
0: wait.
2: So weird.
1: This is so... This, you thought I was going to punch him, Mike?
3: Yeah.
1: Okay, all
0: wait,
1: right.
0: But we have tape?
3: Yeah.
0: Okay, so Amy has a show that she does on the weekends, the Women of iHeart Country, and I'm assuming you're laying down tracks for this.
1: Mm-hmm.
0: And then some Lunchbox shuts his computer, and I have
1: not...
0: That's
1: not because he shut his computer. While I'm doing a particular segment, he was looking into the glass room, and I even owned that, okay, this probably
0: guys,
1: didn't
0: this
1: happen.
0: Is her starting to back off.
2: Exactly.
0: About that.
2: Yeah.
1: No, it's not. I just don't think I was... Yeah, I don't think I won. What are you doing?
0: Well, we're back
1: that's
0: to
1: not
0: here.
1: What I did. I just said...
0: Jury, I'm going to play you the
2: exhibit.
0: Audio here. Yep, here we go.
1: And it works. It's called the wrong shoe theory. Why are you making faces or looking? Who are you looking at? When I'm recording, who are you looking at? I see you out of the corner of your eye, like, looking.
4: I literally grabbed a piece of paper and was putting my computer down. I have no idea.
1: Okay.
5: Fight.
4: Why did you see me? I was literally looking at my computer.
1: I thought you were, like, thought this was lame, and so you were looking at somebody in there.
0: Okay, Amy did not flip out.
5: No,
1: thank
5: she didn't.
1: You.
0: At all.
2: What are you
0: you're being a little insecure about what you're doing, but you didn't flip out.
1: Yeah, so doing that sometimes with people around, yeah, it feels a little weird. And I even owned that, and I don't know if that's in the clip, but I was like, oh, shoot, yeah, I kind of had that in my head that Bobby nailed it. Like, there was a little insecurity, and I thought he was looking in the glass room like, this is the dumbest segment I've heard, you know, and he's looking over. But I don't know what he was looking at in the glass room. I told myself a story, and it was simple as that. Like, I, for one, never felt like I was going to punch him. And for two...
0: There was no aggression in that.
1: I was never aggressive.
5: You kind of laughed even while you were talking.
1: Like,
0: you're
1: what?
0: Telling me Lunchbox clickbaited us with a story?
5: Interesting. No. That never happened.
1: Yeah, but what's up with Mike D?
2: Mike agreed with me. It was very awkward in here when it happened.
1: I looked
2: at Mike, and I was like, did I do...
1: If you felt awkward, I am very sorry about that, because I feel like I had to own that I was the one that made it up. Like, I definitely... There was no tension.
0: It did not feel aggressive. So I find the defendant, Amy, not guilty of aggression.
1: Thank you.
2: What do you find her guilty of, though? Overreaction?
1: Yeah, I do. I did jump to conclusion. Absolutely. And I don't know if that part was recorded or maybe that part was just in my head, but I know I had to own, like, oh, man, I was really being... I really jumped to conclusions there. Like, the segment's fine. I just made up in my head that Lunchbox was looking at somebody.
5: I will say there is a little thing that happens where Lunchbox does look in the glass room for a little bit of,
1: affirmation.
0: Yeah, it's like, am I funny?
5: Yeah, am I funny?
0: Yeah.
1: Okay, so I'm not...
0: You're not crazy. He does
1: it
0: all the time. Like, he'll say something, okay. Look around, like, am I funny? Does you guys think that's funny?
1: Okay.
2: No, it's because I do that because no one in here laughs, but they have sense of humor in the glass
0: room. Yes, that's you looking for affirmation.
2: And so I'm like, okay, good. I understand that was funny. These guys just don't get humor. But I don't know what... I literally just did this, looked up, got my computer, and Amy's like, what are you looking at?
1: I didn't say it that way.
0: Okay, I find Amy not guilty of aggression. I find Lunchbox guilty of massive clickbait, because this is what he said. Amy has lost her mind. She is in her own head. I have audio of her freaking out on me.
2: Is she in her own head?
0: That she did not freak out at all.
2: Is she in her own head?
0: Amy, not guilty.
1: I was in my own head. And I'm glad Eddie, we've never talked about this.
5: I've seen it a lot.
0: Oh, yeah. No, I see it too.
1: I'm glad Eddie brought it up, because that was what made my insecurity, because I know he looks to the glass room for affirmation for something. And I guess I had this moment where I thought he was looking like, what the heck is she talking about? What the heck is she? And so that's my own insecurity. That's on me.
0: All good.
2: Nobody's realize hated. It.
0: His insecurity is looking for affirmation in the glassroom. So everybody's insecure for something.
1: Yes.
2: No, it's just I hit funny jokes and you guys act like I didn't even talk. And I'm like, okay, cool. And I just look in there and they're like, all right, yeah, you did say something. Cool. And they laugh and I get it.
0: All right. That's what's up. Thank you guys for listening. Go hear the full podcast of today's show. All you have to do is go over and search for the Bobby Bone Show wherever you get your podcast. Just find it, hit subscribe. You're right there. It's free. We do a whole second show too on the podcast feed every single day. We will see you guys tomorrow. Bye, everybody.
2: Yeah.
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1: You know what sounds pretty good on this Monday? 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And you are going to see Kenny Chesney and Lainey Wilson win your trip. 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

today's hit country, Kicks 99.3. Well, I was so happy to see the bald eagle Shadow, after losing his mate Jackie, was spotted a couple days ago in his nest, but he was not alone. Had a different bald eagle named Katie. So, very happy to see he's not alone, but man, he kind of moved on pretty quick.

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Gary LaVox from Rascal Flatts was talking about the best golfers in Nashville. 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
1: Have you noticed this new feature on Facebook? Are you seeing all kinds of people in your newsfeed now that you are not friends with? I do not like this update. Like, I am seeing the most random things. 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
9: 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And I was like, I'm crashing that. That's going to happen. And so we did. And it was so much fun. And, like, had a dance party and then went back and sang with Billy and hopped on the bus and left. And then the next day went to Panama City for the spring break jam and then spent the day at the beach. And just being able to do stuff like that, I mean, it makes the road not feel like it's far away.
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10: 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It's a dream come true to have my song on the radio. It's still crazy to say. Here's my song, Boston. On a

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The internet is just killing me with these animals the last couple weeks. These animal stories between Jimothy and the bald eagle, Jackie, and then now Shadows found Katie. I just can't. Internet's killing me.

0: 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Katie is headed to Vegas to see Kenny Chesney.
1: 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I'm so excited.
0: 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Next month, Lainey Wilson's also going to be there, and you could win your trip, airfare, hotel tickets, and $1,000. 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

0: 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Nearly a quarter of Americans feel they have not made the most of this summer. And I feel the same way, honestly, every year. It's like I have all these travel plans, all these things I want to do in the summer, and then I have not done even half of them. So I definitely feel that myself.
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1: Hey guys, it's iHeart Country on the Verge artist, Stella Lefty. Boston is a song I wrote when I was waiting on a guy who was picking me up. I couldn't stop thinking about him, and this is what I was feeling while I was waiting for him. Here's my song, Boston. On a train.

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2: Y'all, I just don't know about this. So Ziggy's Coffee Chain, they now have a savory latte. It is called the Everything Bagel Latte. I just don't know about that.

0: Today's hit country, Kix 99.3. Miranda Lambert's new album, it's called Crisco, coming out on October 2nd. And talking with Hudson Westbrook, his album Texas Forever is out. What's your favorite song on the album?
1: It would have to be Painted You Pretty. It's my most favorite right now. My newest favorite's always the one that I write the most recent or is out the most recently. No, honestly, Painted You Pretty, because it's more of a love song, and I've been putting out, you know, sad songs kind of, but my one that's widely known as a sad song. So like a love song that I think represents me as an artist well would have to be Painted You Pretty.
0: Got that one coming up next.
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1: Last week, Luke Combs announced he's doing 12 stadium shows next year. My kind of Saturday night tour kicking off at AT&T Stadium in May. 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

0: 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If you're about to take a snack break, you want something to look at as you chow down on that Snickers bar, find me on the gram. Got some funny stuff there at Corey on Radio, C-O-R-E-Y on Radio. My name's Corey, and last week during the solar eclipse, the largest energy company in Britain, they asked their citizens to not use any electricity, turn everything off between 6 and 8 p.m. I guess do kumbaya in the living room with a couple candles lit. Wow. I mean, that's kind of like them saying, hey, I hope you don't notice the sun. It's a part of our business model.
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1: Kenny Chesney dropping a new album at the end of September. 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

We know how it feels to get throat punched by a workday. 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Number one for new

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0: Today's Hit Country, Kicks 99.3. ChatGPT, it did me dirty. I mean, it's funny, but it's not. See what happened. I posted it on my gram. It's one of the top videos at Corey on radio, C-O-R-E-Y on radio. 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
0: Airfare, hotel, tickets, and $1,000. You can win the same thing coming up at 5. Here's MacArthur.